0: of the Bucks really flat right now. When you're down by 11, you'd want to see a little bit more. You want to see a little bit more fire during the break. Campbell circled together, and they were outright taunting our side of the field. And I can't say that I liked our response. Very muted, almost kind of more like professorial. Just kind of, all right, here we go. What's the next play? Right now, I want to see a little bit more fire and emotion out of ETSU Bucks.
1: You need a big play. Think either in the running or the passing game, obviously, here, just to get things kick-started in the fourth.
2: Second and 10 for the Bucks. Mims looking, throwing. It's caught wary, trying to get to the outside. He's going to be drugged down at the 35-yard line, a 5-yard pickup. They got half of it here. This is a big third down. I realize that's Captain Obvious, but
0: Yeah, for sure.
2: When you're down 11, the defense is having trouble getting stops. You're going to have to answer down two scores in the last quarter here.
0: It's Mims. It's key that we get a drive here.
2: Mims looking. Oh man, they just slipped out of the hands. That's going to be a fumble. That's going to be picked up to the 10, to the 5, drug down at the 3. He got stripped, and they're going to say he's down.
0: Is that reviewable? Because it definitely fluttered out, but his hand, everything was going forward.
2: Well, we do have replay. I spent my whole entire life for the last 3.5 weeks fixing that.
1: So we'll see if they can replay the pass. Obviously, the defense recovered the fumble that was at the other end of the play, according to the official.
2: Yeah, what was that? Justin Garza.
1: And they're going to review it.
2: Yeah, Justin Garza was able to pick it up and rumble to about the 2, and now we'll see if the – we got to get everybody out of the way here so I can get my iPad and this fancy cord I had installed to work, and then we got to fight ETSU players to get out of the way.
0: Okay.
2: Y'all got to talk. I got to make sure this works right. Or I may lose my job tomorrow, so I just got
3: to
2: make
3: his
2: sure.
3: His hand, his arm started to come forward, and it looked like the ball just slipped out of his hand. So I don't know how they're going to call this.
1: Is there no more assist from upstairs?
2: The difference is now is what they're seeing upstairs is relayed to the white hat, so all of them communicate now. Before, the white hat just put a headset on
1: and then listen.
2: And just listen and had no idea. Now he's allowed to tell them what he saw and what he was doing, and then he can see if that's what he saw, and then they can show him yes or no, that's what you saw.
0: It's not uncommon for a quarterback when he's winding up for the ball to slip out of his hands. That's a fumble. But he was clearly coming forward, and the ball slipped out of his hands, and the ball went forward. To me, I just seen it one time from the naked eye, the view at it, that was a forward pass.
3: Well, and I'll tell you what, and I hate to be negative about it with 14:21 still remaining, but if it stands with Campbell at the 1-yard line, they score, this game's over. Because I don't know that ETSU's got the fight to come back.
0: Well, we're going to find out. We'll find out where that fight is. But you hate it for Mason Mims, who's taken care of the ball so well today. Made all the right throws. He's made all
3: here
0: the
3: right.
0: Here
3: it is again.
0: Yeah, here it is.
3: It came out. It looks like it. On that, it looks like it came out before he was going forward.
2: Man, that's it. I mean, it happens, right? We've all seen it. It's interesting. Now, obviously, you want the incompletion, but if it was caught, there's no way that was a first down. That guy was going to be all over the running back coming in. Bucks are going to be forced to punt, but clearly punt better than 1-yard line. It's upheld.
0: They upheld.
3: I was going to say I didn't think it was going to be overruled from what I saw.
2: And that's unfortunate.
0: You know, I would like to learn more. I don't understand more. If that ball's going forward, how it's considered a fumble, right?
3: To me, it looked like his hand was back behind his head yet.
0: It's still going forward. It might not be pretty. It might not, but it was still going forward. And this is I've got the Tuck Rule apologist of all apologists right here to my right.
2: I mean, rules are rules, man. I don't know what you're...
0: Maybe the worst call in all of NFL history.
2: I don't make them or apply them. I just watch games. I don't know what to say. So first and goal, the one for Campbell. Already up 35-24, and they're going to hand off. And second effort, he got there. Touchdown, Campbell.
1: Going to have to dig real deep now.
0: Real deep. Real deep. And find out who the leaders are going to be on this team.
1: You know, remember, and I hate to bring it up because it's so heartbreaking from a year ago, but this is a very similar situation to a Bucks lead on the road in Chattanooga. And
2: actually, Chattanooga had about six less minutes.
1: Yeah, so there's time. It's possible. You're just going to have to do it.
2: Extra point up and good. 42-24. Media will take it with them. 14-16 to go in a game. Campbell 42, ETSU 24. Back after this from Van Wagner's, the Buccaneers Sports Network.
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2: 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Got the corner end zone. 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
3: 14-16 remaining in the football game. And after the Campbell touchdown, Devon Thomas with a one-yard run after an ETSU fumble. And Campbell now leading it 42-24. And Matt, the bad news is the Bucs trail 42-24. The good news is there's still 14-16 remaining in the football game, but it's imperative that the Bucs get seven on the board on this possession.
0: Listen, there was 600 yards in the first half, right? So we've got the between the two teams that we've got the ability to move the ball. We just need a lot to go our way, right? We've got to convert here. We have to score every time we get it, and we've got to get some stops, maybe even that much-needed turnover at this point. Whew. You know, Coach Healy said that this was a 50-50 game, that Campbell was much improved from what they saw last year, and they have proven every bit of that.
2: Again, Campbell had a hard time holding fourth quarter leads. We've heard that before. There's a line drive kick. Pate should let it bounce. If he goes out of bounds.
0: Did the same thing.
2: Smart.
0: He got out of bounds.
2: Even if he didn't know that rule, he knew it after
0: today. Yeah, after the first kickoff.
2: So that'll be a plus 10 at the 35 instead of the 25.
1: It's as good as a big return.
0: Really is.
2: Now, we've seen the Bucs score. What are the scoring drives for the Bucs in time-wise there, Don?
3: I don't have that. Let me see if I can find it here.
2: If you have a stat sheet, it may have
3: let's
2: it on
3: see.
2: That.
3: Let's see.
2: I threw away my stat sheet. So
3: ETSU, that was a punt. You're talking scoring drives,
2: yep.
3: Right?
0: 121, 142, 217.
2: Okay. In 25 seconds. So, again, I guess my point is all of them are under almost 2 minutes. So.
0: Yep.
2: Safety. But they got to get stopped. First, got to get a score, then a stop. It starts with a score or a first down. Mims looking deep. He's going to float one over the top. Browder, what a catch at the 44-yard line of Campbell. Holy cow.
0: He needed all 6-7 to go up and catch that ball.
2: I want to quote Murray Bartow, but players make plays. Mims, handoff, Peyton. Peyton stuff. They try to go quick just to hit him, maybe the quick run. Got 2 yards. So second and eight. What a catch by Charlie Browder. Full extension.
0: Jay, you had said in the pregame, tight ends not much of a factor in the offense. Last year, they spent more time blocking. Needed a tight end play.

0: up. One of the offensive linemen grabbed a camel on his way by.
1: And that that often happens because the defensive lineman starts to leave, and you can't help but reach and grab. Negative plays are drive killers.
0: And had that happen, remember the one in the first half that led to a fourth down go, and then obviously the Camels scored rather quickly right after that, and then this one here is one that hurts because you had the first down.
2: Third and 11. Mims now after the penalty instead of a first down, third and long. Steps, fires in and out of the hands of Witten.
0: Well, it was there. Witten just kind of fluttered a little bit on him and didn't get on Witten quick enough and allowed the DB to make a play.
2: So fourth and 11 with 12:32 to go in the game. Bucks down 42-24. Had a first down called by killer. Bucks have had penalties in opportune times that have just been very costly to say the least. Could have had a first down set, third and 11 incomplete. Now they're forced on fourth and 11. Mims throws, looking, Weary got just clobbered first down on the pass interference, flags coming from everywhere.
0: Yeah, that was a great call because the DB reached out, Lewis did, and just pulled his shoulder towards the middle of the field. There was no chance that wasn't going to be seen by the officials. I mean, when all else fails, Matt, just throw it up.
1: Just throw it up and somebody go make a play. You got three safeties over the top and you know, only a couple things are going to happen here. You're going to catch it. It's going to be an incomplete pass, or you get the penalty, and that's what the Bucks needed, a new breath of life with the ball on the 30 now.
2: Now they're trying to run the reverse to Bridges. The speedster got a block, 30, 25, got a convoy, 20, 15, another flag. And again, face and mask. Another flag.
0: Face mask at the end.
2: Oh, it's just going to be...
1: It will be offset. But that was a terrible holding call.
3: If they're going to call hold, I don't think it was a hold, unless they're going to call it for hitting someone...
2: The blind side?
3: Blind side, yeah. But either way, it's a terrible call. Yeah, that's not good.
1: You know, just the moment, that was a momentum killer because it was a great call at the right time to bring out some razzle dazzle. And penalties again, critical penalties again, killing the Bucks.
0: Thankfully, they got a face mask out of it at the other end of it. Yes.
2: Well, if they overload the right here and can get Griffin one-on-one, you like that option. They're going to hand off Peyton, trying to find some running room. Actually, it's Daniels, excuse me, and he got slammed down after a pickup of about a yard. Bucks trying to work quickly, as you'd imagine, 11:50 to go, down three scores. Two receivers left, tight end, wide receiver right. Play action, Mims looking. Oh, he's got Griffin wide open. He threw it, and another flag. In the corner of the end zone, unbelievable catch. Did he have it? The signal is a tutty, but a flag coming back.
1: Maybe the most amazing throw all day long from either quarterback, and there's been a bunch of great ones. I mean, that couldn't have been executed any better in holding against the Bucks.
0: Yeah, Sumter said it was hands to the face on him, but it was actually against ETSU. Boy, I tell you what, a lot of flags on this series. We haven't had a bunch of them in the game, just some pivotal ones. There's been a bunch on this series for both teams.
1: I'm telling you, that they're showing the replay right now. That ball could not have been put in a better spot. There's not a throw at any level that will outpace that ball.
2: And again, if they run three to the top and one near side, and they've ran everything to the top side, anything from the hash left has been wide open, and Griffin's been doing jumping jacks. They've had it a couple times and not seen it. Quick. Trying to get it to Daniels. Daniels on the little jet pass sweep, only picks up about two.
0: Yeah, Matt, that's hard in the face of a zone. I mean, they're really just kind of fanning out. And they're not really flowing with the play as much as they did in the first half because of the lead they have.
1: For sure, for sure. They've got to keep – how they let someone behind them on that last play, I don't know. But they're keeping everything in front of them.
2: Now Mims is looking. He's going to look to

0: Griffin. This time Griffin wasn't running. Griffin's going to try to make a play, and he does. What an outstanding play by Griffin. They're going to say he did catch it at the 4-yard line. You should just throw it to him every time. He's incredible.
1: Yes. I mean, he was. I don't know how he caught that, Jay. He went up amongst, and again, these Campbell DBs are huge. They're not small, and he out high pointed the football.
2: And he almost. Well, let's call the play.
0: And Rutgers going to back. Rutgers gets hit at the 2, the 1, dive, touchdown.
2: That was a lot of heart right there. We look for heart, and we got a couple of players that come out, and this ETSU sideline is alive right now. Rutgers been quiet today, comes up with a very big play for ETSU.
0: Demarius Rutgers, second effort, gets the touchdown. Catches and plays that didn't count. Bucks overcome, and ETSU going for 2.
1: All right, this will make it a 10-point game, brings the field goal into play, and that way they know they need it early. I mean, I like going for it early. If you're going to go for 2 at some point, this would be the time to do it.
0: So Bucks will go for 2, plus you have to think you have a play you like. Now, don't be surprised here if Browder, they run the Philly special, pass back to Browder instead of the quarterback. We've seen that worked out a lot. That's what they're going to do. They're going to give it to Harrison. Harrison's covered up. He's going to stutter step. Now he's trying to create space. Harrison's just going to throw it in the back of the end zone and give and and there's a flag down, an eligible man downfield against ETSU. It doesn't count. Tell you what, Campbell had that scouted
2: really well.
0: Normally you run that play back to the quarterback, and so you hope everybody flows with the quarterback, and they did not. Campbell very disciplined right there on the trick play. And it is a 12-point game.
2: I tell you what, a lot of carnage on that play. We're talking unbelievable penalties.
0: Oh, we got to take a media. Sorry, just noticed. Media timeout, 10:34 to go in the game. ETSU down by 12, 42-30. 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
0: 10:34 remaining in the football game. Bucks cut the deficit to 12. A 9-play, 65-yard drive, 4-yard run by DeMarcus Rucker. The touchdown run set up by a 32-yard pass to the Campbell 4 to Griffin. The try for 2 was no good, but the Bucks trail now 42-30. And now, Matt, we said Bucks need to score on every possession. Well, there's one. Now they got to go out and get a stop on defense.
2: And some amazing plays to make that happen. It felt like the life left the Bucks after the fumble, and they fumbled the ball down to the 2-yard line. Somebody brought out the paddles and resuscitated this ETSU offense, and they, outside of shooting ourselves in the foot with penalties, too many to count, there were some amazing throws, amazing catches, and Rucker had just a red-blooded run to get into the end zone to score for the Bucks. So there's life in these Bucks right now. Now the defense, feeling that energy, has to get a stop.
0: Ewan Johnson approaching to put toe to leather. And it will be fair caught. 5 yards deep in the end zone. Excuse me, 5 yards deep in the end zone. And it will be Campbell with the ball at the 25-yard line. And if the defense, boy, here's the deal. If the defense could make a stop of any kind or a turnover and the Bucks score, you have to feel like pressure back on Campbell. Of, uh-oh, here we go again.
2: Yep, for sure.
0: Now, the Cam will get away from that. They could just, what I call, stiff arm the Bucks. Pick up, eat up 5-6 minutes of the clock. If they got points, great. But if they just eat up 5 or 6 minutes, that's a win for Campbell.
2: It is. They've got a drive with over 5 minutes in their belt, as well as one over 6 minutes. So they can do it. Just watch a lot of stuff underneath, some runs, that type of stuff.
0: They're trying to throw something short again. A six killer throws and a flatness dropped. And he should have caught it because he paid the price as Dre Dillonwall, one of the fifth-year seniors. Him and Gardez, teammates back in the day at Macaulay, both came and stayed with ETSU through three different coaches.
6: And that doesn't happen a lot these days anymore.
0: It is not. They love Johnson City. Talking to Gardez's dad today, flew in from Canada, just said, hey, he loves it here, we love it here. Loves kind of the area. Second and 10, six killer. It's going to hand off left side, and he's going to push forward for maybe a yard. It's a third and 9. This has been the bugaboo for the Bucks. Third and 8. Can he get off the field? On third down so far in this contest, 5 of 11.
2: And Mike Jenkins is pleading to this ETSU crowd to get on their feet and let's get a big stop.
0: So third and 8. Campbell with three wide receivers to the wide side. Ball on the far left hash mark. 1-on-1 covers the top side of the formation. Six killer staring at four Buccaneers at the line of scrimmage. He'll drop straight back. They bring four. They don't get there. Throw is dropped. Dropped. He would have had enough for a first down. And Campbell forced a punt.
2: Campbell has not dropped a pass seemingly all day, and on maybe the most important drive of the game for them, they dropped two.
1: Yeah, they dropped it on the first play of the game, Matt. It hit him. Remember, it wasn't the best pass from Six Killer, but it still hit his receiver. And then those are the next two, according to the stats. That's crazy.
0: Dare I say, uh-oh, here we go again.
2: Absolutely.
0: All right, you media know, timeout, guys. Media, 9:44 to go in the game. Campbell 42, ETSU 30. 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
0: 9:44 remaining in the football game. Bucks trail Campbell 42-30 in a shootout here at William B. Green Jr. Stadium. And, Matt, the Bucks got the stop they needed. Not only did they get the stop, but they got it as a three and out. So they're going to get the football back with over 9 minutes remaining. If they can score another touchdown here, they pull it back to within four, and there's still going to be time on the clock.
2: Yeah, the time is on our side, no doubt. You've got, like you said, the preseason all-everything punter who did not come up with a good kick on his first punt.
0: 24 yards on his first one.
2: Yeah, looking to make amends for that. Bucks have only turned over, been able to get them off the field once before on down. So this is the second time today that the Bucks have been able to get them off the field on downs.
0: So Bowen sets back. Barely got the kickoff. Gardez, no protection. He'll call for a fair catch at the 20. He'll make it. Bucks sold out. Almost got home. But the Bucks will have to go 80 yard touchdowns now. At least the math is easy, as Robert said. If you got that 2-point conversion, if you stall out, you can play for the three. Now you know it's pretty much four down. Maybe not on the ETSU side of the field with as many timeouts, 2-minute warning, all that after the 53 yard bomb, by the way, with the pressure. But you get to the other side of the field, you know, you're pretty much in four down territory. Mims has been solid, 21 of 26, 272 and a touchdown in his collegiate debut as a starter. Mims, he'll throw out Harrison, trying to make a man miss at the 20, and he'll get out to the 25-yard line, pick up a five. And again, the Bucs can do what they've been doing.
2: Yeah, Campbell, interesting, played man-free there. Bucs throw it short underneath, still pick up five, even though there are hats on everybody.
0: Mims will clap it. He's going to play action, looking, throwing long. Witten, first down. Brandon Witten, cut back 30, gets upfield, 35, shoved out of bounds around the 36-yard line. Again, sees the field well.
2: He really does.
0: Approaching 300 yards.
2: Not bad for let's keep it easy in front of them all day.
0: They've been behind the eight ball pretty much all day. They're going to hand off Daniels. Daniels runs right into a wall of Campbell defenders, and no game. Actually gave him a yard. Probably a generous yard. Second nine.
2: Yeah, coming into this game, I'm sure we'll talk to Coach about it. Very much keep it in front of him. Keep it what's going on between his ears easy, and now it's just the opposite.
0: I think one of the Campbell players is a little wobbly on his feet, so the referees will do the right thing, stop the clock, which the Bucks thank him. They'll start it here in a second. ETSU, a couple substitutions will check in. Peyton back.
2: All speedsters on the field.
0: Two receivers left to the right. Play action to Peyton. Step across the middle. Caught Brandon Witten across midfield to the 40-plus 46-yard line.
2: Really like that play. Curling. They had a wheel with the tight end going to the outside. Curling back in. Nailed it.
0: First and 10. No handoff. Peyton. Peyton goes left side. 45. And makes a man miss. Runs over a man. 35. First down to the 34. Pick up a 12. Christian Means, the transfer tight end number 6. First time we've seen him today. He laid a good block on the outside. Now the Bucks feeling the momentum. They hand off. Peyton again. 30. Again makes a man miss. Runs over a guy. Puts the ball on the ground. ETSU looked like they recovered it. You hate to see that. Peyton fumbled the football, but it looked like one of the offensive linemen was able to jump on it quickly.
2: Third fumble of the day for the Bucks. Two have been recovered.
1: Yeah, you wished you could have the one back that wasn't.
0: Yeah, Isaiah Hall able to jump on the football. Still a good pickup for Peyton. He'll get a breather. Put back in Daniels, the speedster. Bucks working quickly. Now all of a sudden, Campbell playing on their heels with 7:10 to go in a game. Bucks down 12. Mims with two receivers at tight end to the right. Wide receiver left, one-on-one coverage. Trey Weary, they're going to run the reverse. Flea flicker. Mims is going to throw it wide open. Browder caught 15. First and goal up into the 12.
2: I like the play. I like the trickeration right there. Really breathes life into your offense. A lot of guys touching the ball right there. I mean, listen, we're gunslinging it right now, but Campbell definitely on their heels.
0: Game one, maybe you don't want to empty the chest, but ETSU is early trying to get a win. Right now they're down 12, 6:30 to go. First down in the red zone. Hand off Peyton up the middle. He's going to go from the 12 up to about the 9. Pick up a 3 and 4 down territory. 3 yards as good as it gets.
2: It is. 6 minutes and 20 seconds to go on a rolling clock.
0: Bucks could catch him on a shift. And they let him get set, though. Three receivers left, one on the right. Play action. And they did hand off to Peyton. Peyton able to pick up two or three more. He got me with the fake throw.
2: Well, first time today they brought a cornerback blitz from the boundary side. Interesting time to do that because all you got to do is see that come and stand up and throw it to your wide receiver. He can quickly get into the end zone.
0: Third and what's that, about three or four? Call it three. Man in motion, Harrison. Play action, looking. Oh, it's a tough throw. Corner, I don't think he got a foot down.
1: He did.
2: Unbelievable.
0: Touchdown, Witten. Brandon Witten, what a play. Holy cow.
2: I thought he was throwing the ball away because it was covered up.
0: I mean, that's as good of the catch you'll see. Brandon Witten, the transfer from South Florida, or Central Florida, excuse me, the Knoxville native, and it has been confirmed. What a beautiful catch. Holy cow. Extra point. That'll be a five-point deficit. Actually, wait a second. I thought the green hat had wiped them off. Now they confirm it.
1: Now the Bucks are trying, guys. That's all I can say.
0: And so Ewan Johnson to attempt the extra point. And it is up. It is good. It is a seven-point deficit. 5:34 to go in a game. ETSU down 42-37. Again, the Campbell Camels, the here we go.
10: Yes. That play, or that drive, 10 plays, 80 yards. The six-yard pass from Mims to Brandon Winton. And what a catch by Winton. That thing, 4 minutes and 3 seconds the Bucks used. 5:34 remaining in the football game.
2: Bucks counted on a double reverse pass. We counted on one of the most amazing catches that you're going to see all year long. Bucks, like you said, emptying the war chest to make that drive happen when we absolutely needed it, and plenty of time on the clock here. Guys, 5:34 to go.
1: You know, we're going to talk a lot about the strategy, the remaining, but how about the debut for Mims? 26 of 31, 326 and two tutties. And he's doing it under pressure situations. This isn't Tusculum week one and you're winning by 40. This is a gotta-have early in the year if you're the Bucks.
0: And now one Southon sat clowning it, and one's jumping up and down with some towel waving.
2: And just the opposite of where it started in the fourth quarter.
0: So Ewan Johnson waiting. The whistle's blown. I don't know what he's waiting for. Now he's approaching. And he's going to squib kick it. Campbell thought it was an onside kick. And it's going to be taken at the 18-yard line. I don't have no idea.
1: I don't know why Campbell was an onside.
0: I got to be out. 5:34, a two-minute and three timeouts. Why? I mean, I guess you gave up 7 yards instead of 25-yard to 18, but why in the world?
1: And I think the reason that Ewan Johnson was
0: confused
1: yeah. because yeah. he was never going to onside it, and he had to look to the sideline and go, how do you want me to kick this thing? And yeah. they were like, just squib it.
0: Well, I think Coach Healy looked at him crazy, and then it makes sense now that you say that, because Coach Healy kind of looked at him and he pointed out to the defense, and I think that's when Coach Healy was like, oh, I didn't think they were in that, didn't see it. I was worried about something else, and then you see it. Yeah, now the defense has to make a play.
1: Yeah, just watch over the top early. See if they try to get a big play.
2: Every time they've gone bunch like this before, they've brought someone out of the backfield.
0: They're going to play action, and they do throw up top, and it's going to be caught.
2: But he was out of...
0: Well, he said he did get a foot down to 32. He?
1: Man, both wide receiver groups have been great around the sideline and in the end zones.
0: So years ago, they had the push-out rule, and they got rid of it, which yeah. I love. Like, you're either inbounds or you're not. We can't do the old, well, you would have been inbounds if you didn't get pushed. And I'm talking like a decades ago they got rid of that.
2: I wonder, going back to Mims, who's the best first-time quarterback for ETSU? Like, what kind of wreck?
0: I'd have to go back to Todd Wells' numbers, maybe. You think? First down, dropping, looking, six killer, across the middle. And that's the second time we've seen a huge catch while taking a shot by Tate, number 83. He's hobbling a little bit, but boy, he's made two catches where the quarterbacks put him in a little bit of conflict here, and he's gotten hammered. But six killer, now Campbell seems to switch a little bit of their mode to go back into killer mode.
2: I like what
0: you did
2: there.
0: Six killer mode, see what he did there. Second and two. Now they are milking the clock a little more than they have been. As he waits about 10 seconds or under before he claps his hands together. And now the corner blitz is going to stop that in its tracks. Third and two from their own 40. Now here would be an interesting situation. They pick up a yard here. Being as successful as they've been in fourth down and losing all those games last year, I wouldn't be shocked, even if it's on their territory. You go for it.
2: You try to hang on to the ball.
1: Yeah, I think you're even more inclined to do it because it's five. If it was a two-point game or a three-point game, I think you'd punt it. But because it's five and they have to score a touchdown if you're ETSU, you might go for it if they get the stop here.
0: Extra lineman and tight end in for Campbell. First time they've really gone jumbo today. And they're going to try to quarterback keeper first down and more. And look out, midfield, 45-40. A lot of running room, 30, 20. And he's going to run out of bounds at the 19-yard line. Did six killer. Beautiful play call. Basically a quarterback counter. They fake one way with a running back, pull the tight end, and just run him behind him.
6: And when you've got everybody bunched up like that, all you got to do is break level one, and there's no one else behind him.
0: So now they're in field goal range. I can push the lead to eight. Obviously, a touchdown would be probably more than enough. 41-yard rush on that play. If they find the end zone, big issue. If they kick a field goal, Bucks still have life.
6: Yep, 2:54 to go.
0: And a beautiful third and two call. Six killer yelling out instructions. Two wide receivers tight end to the right. They're going to keep it on the ground, trying to bounce to the left and falling forward after about 3 or 4 yards. And now the Bucks, I don't know if they'll do it on this, but if they can get a negative play here, wouldn't be shocked if they start trying to preserve some time.
6: Watch for the Bucks to look to create a turnover as well, punching the ball, putting hat on the ball, something to disrupt.
10: I think they can actually let this run down to the 2-minute timeout, too.
6: They can.
0: And that's what they're going to do. And we are out of media. We'll keep it here, but it'll be 2 minutes to go. Bucks have all three timeouts, second down and six. And what we talked about, the old grill talk out there, it's like 65% of all ETSU games a score or less.
6: Yes.
0: Since football's been back. So this is about eight, what you expect in a way.
6: Eight losses by a combined 40 points or something like that.
0: So 42-37, the score, six killer. 343 yards his counterpart, Mason Mims, 326. Six killers added 81 yards rushing. If there's any doubt what type of player he is. Played at McNeese, transferred to Campbell last year. Second-year starter in a system.
6: And looks every bit the part, too.
0: Very comfortable in it.
6: Very comfortable. He's making all the right reads. You don't see him throwing into a dangerous situation. You got a hats off to Campbell on their play calling. It really felt like they've been the step ahead of ETSU's defense.
0: So 2 minutes to go. Ball on the 14-yard line of ETSU after a 41-yard run on third and two. And give credit, Campbell's had some great play design. Sometimes, right, it's just I hand it off and who's better. Sometimes play design, and Campbell's out-schemed ETSU on a couple that you just have to kind of tip your cap. You show one thing, everyone's seeing flow one way, and they just kind of come back underneath it.
6: 500 total yards for Campbell, 481 for ETSU. No question, we'll have over 1,000 yards in this game by the time this one's over, regardless of who wins.
0: 424 for six killer, if you include his rushing. I mean, good. He's been every bit as good as advertising coach sold us on the coach's show on. Sometimes you have the coach speak. Sometimes you have coach, like, I've seen a lot of tape, I'm telling you. Man.
6: Trust me. Yeah.
0: And I'm a believer.
6: Okay, Bucks desperately need to stop right here.
0: All right, so second down and six. Camden, six killer carry, left side, end zone, touchdown.
1: After the way he has played, guys, I don't know how he is unaccounted for up front. I mean, I just feel like with that many guys in the box, he has to be a key for you because he's been the only one in a running game that has broken anything of substance.
6: Agreed, and it looks like they're going to go for two in this scenario. They're up 11 right now, so this would be put them up, and they've changed their mind. They're now going to bring up for the PAT.
0: Well, I mean, 11, you bring a two-score game, and 12, it's a
1: They don't have kickers.
0: It's a field goal and a touchdown, yeah. Right? If you...
1: They don't have a kicker. They don't have a holder. They're missing people.
0: Wazzabon on the right hash.
1: That's where they wanted it.
0: Surely you can tell if you want it on the middle.
1: Maybe that's where he's been kicking from, and I just haven't paid attention.
0: All right, he's going to kick from the hash mark. Rather, maybe they declared it on the hash mark, and that's what I think the coach is saying.
2: And it's a delay of game.
0: Yeah. Well, that's not the end of the world if you're kicking it, for goodness sakes. Yeah. And I don't know if you can get it. If you can't get it in the middle, then certainly the hash mark's easier if you're 5 yards back.
2: Right, you get a little bit better angle. So as it stands right now, 11-point game, Bucks, two-possession game, field goal or a touchdown, two-point conversion, and a field goal still does it. Extra point makes it a two-touchdown game. And now the ball is placed in the middle of the field.
0: But my thing is, if it started on the right hash and the penalty was there, why would you be allowed to move to the middle?
1: I think that's what they're discussing.
10: And for one thing,
0: are they going to chop it in the middle?
10: They haven't even moved it back either. If they said it was delay of game, why haven't they moved
1: it
10: back?
1: How's it not
10: 5 yards?
1: 5 yards, and I think that's what Coach Healy's wondering. Yeah, there they go. Come on. First game for the officials, that too, and they've been worn out by...
0: And they're going to put it back on the right hash.
1: Yeah, put it back on the right hash, go 5 yards.
0: But, I mean, the difference in 11 and 12 is a touchdown, 2 point, and a field goal. If it's 12, it's two touchdowns.
2: It matters.
0: This does actually matter.
1: And now Braxton Harris just got an unsportsmanlike, and it'll be 15 more.
0: Sideline warning. Hey, you know, they don't like to do that. Nobody likes to actually penalize anybody of substance. We do the double unsportsmanlike. We do the warnings.
2: Can you decline just because of the angle? Can you decline?
0: You can. You can decline a delay game, actually. They do it on punts all the time. So Bucks don't decline it. The extra point is up, and it is good. So all that for a 12-point lead. 49-37. Bucks still have all three timeouts. They would need a score, an onside kick recovery, and a score.
2: And we've seen crazier things happen inside this stadium.
0: In this stadium, yes, we've seen crazier things happen. Last night, the William & Mary game had happened. It was insane.
1: I mean, there was in the William & Mary game, there was 17 points scored in this amount of time in favor of William & Mary.
10: Six plays, yes. 82 yards, 14-yard run by Six Killer. Extra point makes it 49-37. 1:53 remaining.
0: Thank you, Don.
10: You're welcome.
0: Somebody's doing their job back there. I'm not.
10: I think that's what you got me here for, so I figured I may as well do it.
0: That and keep Robert in check. It's one of the twofold.
10: Nah, that's impossible.
0: Gardez, and that is not. Is that Bridges back deep, too?
1: Yeah, speed.
2: Yep. Bucks need big special teams play right here.
1: This might be one where you just bring it out.
2: Right.
0: I mean, unless it's 8 yards deep and you're backtracking.
2: Yeah.
0: I mean,
2: you got to make.
0: You
2: got
0: just
2: as
0: good
2: here.
0: A shot of getting some backup tight ends and safeties to miss a tackle than you do anything else. And so Campbell short kick, Gardez at the 13, up to the 20. 25, trying to find some running room. 30 to the 32-yard line. And one of the Campbell players was slow to get up, but Bucks will take over at the 32-yard line, 1:48 to go. Again, Bucks have had short time-wise drives. Been long in yardage, but quick on the clock, and Mims, given time, has been able to make some plays.
2: The way this game has gone, it's absolutely possible.
0: I mean, my guess is the Bucks are going to get in the end zone. The question is, can they get the onside kick, and then how much time's remaining, even if they attempt to get an onside kick? 1:48 to go, ball on the 32-yard line, down 49-37. And Mims, straight drop, looking, out wide. Harrison, trying to get as much as he can, goes forward. That's the key. You can't go backwards, otherwise they'll wind the clock. He gets 10 yards to the 42 and a first down. But that's the key. If you're going out of bounds, you can't go sideways or backwards. You got to make sure you're going forward out of bounds. Otherwise, they'll wind the clock. So Harrison did a good job. Create contact, go forward, go out of bounds. Mims claps his hands together again. Three-man rush. A lot of time. Throw back across. Boy, that's what you didn't need. Two-yard gain.
2: Yeah.
0: Charlie Browder. Again, there was nobody open.
2: Almost.
0: Yeah, and the Bucks took a time, and you might as well, because by the time you have guys running 30 yards back.
1: Yep, and then the other piece is, you say, well, you might need it to stop the clock defensively. By the time you score a touchdown here,
0: you have to get the onside.
1: You're going to have to get the onside kick to have a couple of throws to the end zone at best.
2: He might have been better just to throw that ball away as opposed to throw it.
0: Agree. Just throw it over Browder's head. Oh no, I overshot you.
2: Yeah.
0: So yeah, I got that in my voice when I'm trying to.
2: That's tough to tell a quarterback, don't hit the open wide receiver, right?
0: A lot of pacing in the stands.
1: I mean, a lot of offense on the field, over 1,000 yards combined now. We knew we were on pace for it, just wonder if you'd get there.
0: All right, listen, if you like offense and big plays, we had the game for you.
2: Absolutely.
1: 343 yards passing for Campbell, 339 for the Bucks. Bucks aren't done.
0: If you're an old-school Big Ten fan or Big 12 fan, me and Don are vomiting a little bit.
2: Yeah.
0: Because I can say, woof.
2: If Bucks are going to win this game today, Mason Mims is going to throw for over 400 yards in his first start.
0: So Mims, straight drop, three-man rush, Bucks blocking it up, throw into the – oh, my goodness, he got headhunter Brandon Witten.
2: How is that not a penalty?
0: Come up with it.
2: In today's game, how is that not a penalty?
0: Brandon, that was a tough, tough fall to the ground. Didn't come up with it.
1: Yeah,
0: against the cover two, tough throw to make. Well, part of this, you got to make sure at some point you get a first down.
2: Right. You got two plays here to get a first down.
0: Now the Bucks just trying to switch who's inside, who's outside here. Now Mims looking. Mims stepping up in the pocket. Mims needs to get rid of it. Does, and it is incomplete. Fourth down. Game will come down to this next play.
2: How we're getting pressure on the quarterback here, I don't know, because they're dropping everybody.
0: How many attempts does he have?
2: I get that team.
1: 36 is what I have.
0: Okay, so nowhere near top 10 yet. You got to start looking at some of this stuff.
1: Completed 80% of them, though.
0: Yeah, he's been efficient.
2: 180 QBR rating.
0: So Mims on fourth and eight. Game on the line. Needs to have a completion. It is caught first down. And he had to throw it where a guy could catch it and in play.
2: Clock stops with the first down, of course. Bucks get lined back up.
0: So first and 10, Mims looking. Got Daniels, got to make a man miss, does get out of bound. Perfect.
2: Good job.
0: At the 38-yard line. How many yards is that, by the way?
1: Eight. Seven.
2: These sideline-to-sideline passes are good. We're getting down the field, but at some point we're going to start making some shots down the field.
0: So second and three. Mims looking. He'll go to Daniels again. First down, trying to get outside. Goes to the 32-yard line. Again, 8 seconds off, but they get to the 32. He's already in the top 10 most passing yards in a single game, by the way. If that's your debut.
2: Is Wiljum in there anywhere? Just curious.
0: I'm just double checking. I do not.
2: You'll have to check hard.
0: Is it spelled as Greg Ryan?
2: You spell Wiljum R-Y-A-N.
0: Okay. No, that's
2: no?
0: Okay.
2: No?
0: I'm just checking. First and 10 at the 32-yard line. 101 to go in the game. Bucks down by 12, 49-37. Mims against the three-man rush. Sitting, waiting, throwing. Got Gardez. Got to get a first down. He does. Inside the 20 to the 18. Bucks got to get the ball on the ground. Quickly they go with 55 seconds.
2: You got one-on-one outside with X.
0: And they're going to snap it quickly. Mims looking. Does he want to take a shot? Does he need to throw it away? He's going to go, and he will throw it away. Get the ROTC guys near the cannon with 44 seconds to go. So as of now, after that last pass completion, if I can get an update here, he is at three. Well, I'll see if I can get it to update before the snap.
1: 375.
0: 375. That puts him fifth all-time for single game. Now he's going to play action. And Mims steps up, throws. Browder is going to be caught. Going to have to use a second.
2: Oh, he fumbled
0: the football. Campbell's going to have it, and that is going to be your ball game. So depending on if the yards will count as a completion, 377 was Todd Wells for fourth in the 97 Appalachian State game, if you remember that one well.
2: I remember it very well.
0: Had about 4,000 yards rushing, seemed like 4,000 yards passing.
2: Scored over 70 points in that game.
0: And Campbell just has to nail it out here. I don't think the Bucks will use, I could be wrong, I don't think they'll use a couple of timeouts down two score. One score maybe. See if they fumble it, something crazy.
2: Right.
0: Two score game, generally you don't.
2: Turnovers ultimately have cost the Bucks here. Four fumbles, two turnovers.
0: Yeah, two in the second half, killers. This one not as much as the fumble with the one certainly was a bad one.
2: The things that you try to not do in game one is penalties and turnovers, and we had those in abundance today.
0: Yeah, I think Will Healy is, again, a two-score game. I don't think he's going to call a timeout here. One-score game, you just pray somebody fumbles.
2: Right.
0: Two-score.
2: Exchange.
0: Yeah, so officially, Mims with three. I got 373. I don't think that's right. Is that right, 373?
1: They counted the fumble yardage lost. That doesn't seem correct.
0: It's top five either way. He could be fourth. He could be top five. But Campbell will open the season 1-0 with a big win over ETSU. 49-37 postgame show after this from Van Wagner on the Buccaneers Sports Network.
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0: ETSU falls 49-37, and we take a look at the second half. Well, I got to get to it. Second half, I was on something else. Second half scoring summary. I'm getting there, Don. Give me a second. Second half scoring summary. In the third quarter, team struggled really to get in the end zone until finally midway through the third quarter. Campbell able to sustain a drive, hit a big play, a couple big plays, and find the end zone.
10: Yeah, and you mentioned midway through the quarter, but they actually scored with 28 seconds remaining in the third quarter, went almost the entire quarter without anyone scoring. Six plays, 65 yards. It was a two-yard run by Lawrence, and it was a 35-24 lead for Campbell.
0: 35-24, then ETSU had the unfortunate fumble by Mims, and then Campbell able to pick it up, ramble to the one, and punch it in one play later.
10: Yeah, you know, it was one of those plays that I think that regardless of how it was called, it was going to be upheld because I don't think there was enough evidence on the replay. I saw it three different times, and I don't think you could overturn it either way, and it was not overturned. Ball slipped out of Mims' hand. And Campbell recovered at the 1 yard line on the first play from scrimmage. Devon Thomas took it in, and there was 4:16 remaining in the football game, and Campbell led it 42-24.
0: And ETSU back-to-back touchdowns to get it to a 5-point game.
10: Now, the first one came after a 9-play, 65-yard drive. 3 minutes and 42 seconds the Bucks used, 10:34 remaining when DeMarcus Rucker took it in from 4 yards out. They tried for two. It was no good, and it was 42-30, Campbell. And then the Bucks put together a 10-play, 80-yard drive that ended with 5:34 remaining in the football game. Still plenty of time at that point. A 6-yard pass from Mims to Brandon Witten, and it was 42-37 at that point.
0: 42-37, then a third and two. Big 41-yard run set up the final dagger.
10: Yeah, Campbell was... had been struggling, but as you mentioned, went back into offensive mode, or attack mode, I think is what you said, and were able to put together a 6-play, 82-yard drive. Six killer taking it in from 14 yards out with the run. Kicked the extra point, made it 49-37. They ate up 3 minutes and 34 seconds, left the Bucks just 1:53, and were driving, but ultimately were not able to stick it in the end zone.
0: So ETSU falls by a final score of 49-37. A drive of the game. You guys got one?
2: Well, I would say the drive right before this one, right, where the Bucks, you know, facing a two-touchdown deal, had to go score, and they answered the bell with some amazing throws, amazing catches that overcame too many penalties.
10: And maybe even the most impressive was the catch by Winton along the sideline in the end zone for the touchdown at the 10-play, 80-yard drive. I'll go with that, too.
0: All right, that's a look at our scoring recap and our drive of the game. We'll step aside for a timeout when we come back. Take a look at the stats, name our player of the game. All right, for this timeout, your word from Van Wagner, Buccaneer Sports Network.
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0: Get to there in a second. 373 yards. I'm going to be spoiler alert here, but Mason Mims, the quarterback, the fifth most passing yards in a single game, only behind Austin Herring's 434, Cade McNamara's 398, Tyler Rydell 389, and Todd Wells 377. So we'll get to that in a second. But look at the overall stats in this one, and Campbell, 514 yards to ETSU's 528. The Bucks actually ran one more play, 74-73. Rushing yards, Campbell 171, the Bucks 155 in the air, ETSU 373, Campbell 344. Problem is the Bucks, a couple of fumbles were killers. One that was picked up and rambled 29 yards to the one-yard line for a score that pushed the lead to a three-score game. And then one that ended the game. 10 penalties, 93 yards for Campbell, 7 for 61 for ETSU. Campbell 6 of 14 on third, 3 of 4 on fourth, 5 of 6 in the red zone. Bucks 5 of 12. Third down, 1 of 2 on fourth, and 5 of 6 in the red zone. Individual numbers, 6 killer was that. 29 of 42, 343, 2 touchdowns, 10 carries, 95 yards, and 2 scores as well. Leading receiver, Gallette, 7 catches, 43. Hit Austin for 4 catches, 93. Two big ones, one for a touchdown. The other one was a 50-yard bomb and set up another touchdown. Tate, 4 catches, 455. Bowman, 2 punts, average 38.5. Walters, 1 punt return of 35 yards. Gallette, 2 kick returns of 18. And the leading tackler was Badgella. He had 12, 8 unassisted. For ETSU, T.J. Payton, 15 carries, 80 yards. Daniels, 5 for 39. Mims, 8 for 18. And Albritton, 4 for 14. A touchdown for Payton and Albritton. 33 of 41, 373, 2 touchdowns, a long of 55 for Mims. Browder, 7 catches, 56. Witten, 6 for 46. Harrison, 5 for 99. Trey Weary, 5 for 42. Touchdown catches by Witten and by Weary. Stewart, 2 punts of 35.5 yards. Gardez, 2 kick returns for 41. Payton, 1 for 24. Dylan Waugh led the team in tackles with 11. Johnson with 5. Baldry, 5. Mike Jenkins with 5. That being said, do you guys player the game? I'll start with Don. Who you got?
10: I think it's a no-brainer. I think it's got to be Mason Mims with stats that he put up for his first varsity start in college. The game that he played, got to be him.
3: You know, it's not just the stats that he put up. It's the way that he answered the call when it was clear on defense we didn't have an answer. The way that he stepped up, he made the right reads. He did not put the ball in a bad spot. I don't know how you could ask more of him. And frankly, when you look at the numbers, now that it's, you know, come out, ETSU seemingly has the advantage in every category except for one.
10: And that's final score.
3: Well, turnover, of course, final score, turnovers, but turnovers. Four turnovers, two lost, right? We had fumbled the ball 4 times, lost it twice. It's a 0 turnovers for Campbell. Maybe the only other thing that would went their way, they were 3 of 4 on fourth down, and we were only 1 of 2. Extending drives when we just couldn't get off the field.
0: Well, the question was, so 6 killer had a lot of leads last year that Campbell couldn't hold on. And the conversation was, if he got in that situation this year with a year under his belt, would he be able to figure out and make winning plays? And he certainly made a few of them, and those mainly with his feet than really his throwing ability.
3: Yeah.
0: Not that he was light in the throwing ability.
3: Yeah, not at all. That the scamper on third and short, you know, we sold out to make that stop as we needed to, and the fact that he was able to break contain was really a backbreaker for ETSU.
0: All right, let's check in with Robert. What do you got, buddy?
1: Joined by starting quarterback Mason Mims, first collegiate start tonight. And Mason, I know that the result was not what you wanted, but talk about the fight in the team first, especially there at the end, trying to get into position. That one drive that ended the touchdown, obviously the way the ball game ended, but certainly a never-say-die attitude out of the offense. Just talk about that for your team and how you use that going forward.
19: Yeah, we showed a lot of fight there towards the end of the game. I mean, we're going to fight until the clock hit zero. I mean, that's just our mentality. I mean, it's definitely a great thing to know that we're never going to quit. So that's good, a good part of what happened tonight.
1: For the ball game, making your first collegiate start, what was your preparation like? How excited were you to actually take a collegiate snap and obviously be someone that is leading this football team on the field?
19: I was very excited. I mean, I was just glad to be able to play football again. I was just glad to be playing with a team. very close team, and I mean, we still got a lot of work to do. I still got a lot of work to do, but it was fun to be able to go out there and compete again.
1: Made a couple of big throws early that kind of got you settled down. I think at one point you had 145 yards on six completions. The big ball's over the middle, including the one to Guy Herdez. Just talk about the big plays, the ability to step up, how well the offense have performed in terms of protecting you as well as the wide receivers, and how open they were, especially early in the ballgame.
19: Yeah, the O-line did a great job. I mean, they protected me. They gave me a ton of time. X and V and all them and Trey, they did a great job making plays for me, even though I wasn't putting it exactly where I wanted it to be. I mean, we got a bunch of playmakers, and we're able to protect up front, so it makes my job a lot easier.
1: Coach in the locker room, what was his message to the football team for you guys? Obviously, as you kind of try to flush this one and get prepared for next week and get things headed in the right direction.
19: Yeah, I mean, we knew we were going to face adversity this season. I mean, it's part of the game, but yeah, just be able to come back tomorrow and just seeing what we can get better at as a team and as a room, to just be ready for Monday because it's a new week. So,
1: Mason, again, I know it's not the result that you wanted. Certainly appreciate the time, big effort in your first collegiate start. We look forward to seeing much more of you out as the season goes on.
19: Yes, sir. Thank you. I appreciate it.
1: There you go. That is Mason Mims. Guys, you mentioned it, 33 of 41, 375, a couple of touchdowns. Also ran the ball pretty well when he had to. So certainly a heck of a collegiate debut from the quarterback, and just wasn't enough for the Bucs to overcome the Camels here tonight.
0: Fifth most passing yards in a single game in ETSU history for a debut. And you asked, like, where does that go for starts? Well, we just read down the none of those are start their first start when we looked at some of the
1: none
0: stats.
1: Of
0: so certainly for a debut, it's the most yards. It's fifth in most school history. The poise, the read, the throw. I mean, it wasn't a throw on the field. Was there a throw on the field you didn't think you felt comfortable with?
3: No. So when I'm watching the play, I'm looking at the secondary and I'm going through the reads, going, this is where I go, this is where I would go. And you know, certainly we had guys, multiple guys open, but he was hitting the right guys. He was hitting the open wide receivers. A lot of confidence in that huddle. A lot of confidence in the pocket. You know, I think all the questions that led up to the season of starting quarterback, the whole deal, that they were answered tonight.
0: Sorry, I thought I heard a tap, but Robert looks empty-handed over there.
1: I am very much empty-handed, trying to get someone from the defensive side. Needless to say, they are having a very heated meeting at the moment, and so I'm going to try to stay clear
0: of that. Yeah, so let's get out of that.
1: As they continue to talk through things, and it's a player-led meeting at the moment, so certainly one that I don't want to be a part of.
0: Yeah, and, you know, a lot of things to that happen in those situations, right? You've been in player-led meetings, right? Those are the better ones that I've been told. I've not been in one.
3: Yes.
0: Because in high school we didn't have any, so I don't know what to tell you.
3: In player-led meetings, there's a lot of truth that's being told at that point. And, you know, you've got guys that are there's not finger-pointing generally what you're saying, but it's a lot of truth that needs to be said. And, you know, this is a team, this is a brand-new team that a lot of these guys are, you know, new to being a Buck, and you're finding out who your leadership is.
0: All right, Robert's got somebody. Who you got, Rob?
1: Speaking of one of those guys on the defensive side, I gave Mike Jenkins all the world and all the opportunity in the world to turn this down. He said, no, I got you. And I'm going to tell you right now, you've become a leader over your time to be able to step in and obviously a tough situation to have the conversation. It's certainly one that I appreciate. Just talk about preparation coming in. You knew you were going to be playing a good football team, good quarterback, obviously, on the other side, and then just how execution and kind of the things that were going on in the field, just from your perspective.
4: Honestly, man, I feel like we prepared great this week. We went on a great game plan, man. Keep it simple, execute well, and they just got the better of us tonight, man. We're going to go back to the drawing board, and we're going to execute again, prepare again for next week, and hopefully come out with a different outcome come next week.
1: What were some of the concepts that you were seeing on the field that were giving you guys trouble from a total defensive effort, a rush, secondary, things of that nature? It just seemed like at times the things on the back end kind of broke down a bit.
4: Honestly, I felt like we had a concepts kind of like a note of them, kind of. Obviously, we studied some film from last year, so they didn't really match up with what they were doing this year. You know, you got offseason. Old coordinators go in and they self-scout, just like we go in and self-scout and change game plans and stuff. So they came out and we had to adjust on the fly, watch film on the tablets, man, and just honestly, man, just regroup. Make sure we out there competing and make sure we know that we respond to the next play.
1: Start talking with Mike Jenkins. And Mike, just talk about what Coach said in the locker room. What do you have to do now as you get prepared for the next week, next game right here at William B. Green Jr. Stadium?
4: Man, he told us it should hurt, and we should respond to it, man. That's going to be the biggest thing. Like, adversity was going to happen. He told us beforehand.

0: I have whoever want to come to the crib and watch film, and I had them boys over to watch film. It might be 14, 15 people in the room on the flat screen TV, just going over concepts, talking, chilling. It's really just a team bonding. Like, yeah, we watching film, but it's more so the team bonding aspect of that. And that shows up big in fourth quarter moments in games like that when it's close and coming down to the last minute.
1: Well, Mike, I know it wasn't the result that you wanted. I appreciate the time. I know it wasn't easy. I gave you a chance to get out of it. You said, no, I'm going to take it on. I appreciate that, and thank you very much. And we look forward to next week because I know you guys will come prepared.
0: Yes, sir. Thank you.
1: There you go. That is Mike Jenkins. That's big time, man.
2: How in the world do you not love Mike Jenkins? And I'm going to say this. Me and Matt Wilson, we were at Austin Peay, and there were three cornerbacks they had, period, for the first, like, eight games of the season. And he was a true freshman. It's like game two. They picked on him. It was ugly. He did thing. And then you saw towards the end of that year, okay, a corner. Then Coach Taylor said, hey, we're going to move him to safety. And then we talked to Coach Lamb, hey, we're moving him to safety. All of a sudden, bam, he goes to safety. It's a light bulb go off. It's a different guy. Then you go last year, he turned into just a playmaker and just making big play. Now he is literally flying all over the field. Then you hear great things like, hey, they come to the crib. They got the flat screen. We're watching it. He's trying to teach the young guy. And then again, as Robert said, hey, man, you've been here a long time. If you don't want to do this, cool. And he said, no. I mean, how do you not like Mike Jenkins? And him to battle through the adversity in today's world, you can just say, I'm going to go play somewhere else. Don't worry about it. And him to stay here and battle like that.
3: Yeah, it speaks a lot about who he is and the character of young man that he is, really overcoming adversity. You see that in his heart. He's certainly not happy with the way that this ended, but you can tell that he's like, hey, we're going to be on to the next one, and this one hurts, but we're going to be on to the next one, and we're going to be better for it. And so that's the type of leadership that you need out of your seniors. And here's the reality. When you got a lot of new faces and you're microwaving a team and chemistry together, that's the type of guy that's your glue and will pull these guys together.
2: All right. I don't know. Did Coach Healy make it out yet and headed up this way? Anybody know?
1: I haven't seen him, but that doesn't mean he hasn't left.
2: All right. Well, let's take a network timeout. When we come back, maybe we'll see if we can get a hold of Coach Healy and get him up here and get his thoughts on certainly what was not how he drew it up week one, although he didn't warn everybody. They were a good team, six killers, really good. Could he figure out in year two? And the answer is yes, he could figure out in year two. He looked the part. Obviously, ETSU had some self-inflicted wounds, made it at times easy for him, but at times he just made plays, stood in the pocket several times I can think of. He got hit in the mouth and threw bullets and dimes when he needed to. So we get coach's thoughts on the first enterprises. Bottom line for this timeout, Terry Ward from Van Wagner on the Buccaneers Sports Network.
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2: All right, Coach, I've been told, is with the media, the other media, the fake media, and he'll come to us.
3: The lesser.
2: Then the real media.
3: Yeah.
2: Yes.

0: Yeah. So the question is, now I did get him in. I didn't even say anything, but he did mention how he's turned the corner on Hate Chattanooga. The coach you showed, if you heard that, I didn't say anything.
1: I did hear that.
0: Of course, I told him we'll find out that week if he does or doesn't.
1: That's right.
0: You know,
1: words are cheap there.
0: Speaking of Chattanooga, they won Thursday against West Georgia without their head coach, who was suspended for that game and is still awaiting word from the NCAA how long his suspension is going to be, so they may or may not.
1: And those suspensions were related to players being on the roster that may or may not have gone through the transfer portal appropriately.
0: So, and I can't remember the quarterback's name that famously did it last year, that like left Arizona State, showed up at another school, but basically he's like, hey, he unenrolled one school, he enrolled here. Like, he's, I don't know what to tell you, like, he's in school. Like, so they named the rule basically after that guy that you cannot do that, and apparently West Georgia has at least one, if not multiple players, that had happened, turned in by those other teams' previous schools.
1: Yes.
0: So while they're awaiting word of that, because that was the big thing this year, there were a lot of people talking about, hey, we're going to do that. NCAA stepped in and said, okay, we've opened this window. We did this. If you do this, there are consequences and punishments, and they're going to be, they said, significant. So anywhere from 1 to 6 games, and if you're going to, as a head coach, take a risk and miss 6 out of your 12 games, or if the first person that gets caught doing it misses 6 games,
1: right,
0: that's going to be enough to say, hey, we're okay now.
1: Shut that down.
0: As NCAA doesn't have teeth on anything, apparently, that they can have teeth on.
1: And if they do get 6 games, it would bring in not being able to coach against ETSU.
0: Correct, because it would be game 4 for both teams, if I'm not mistaken.
1: Yep. Other SoCon scores, Western Carolina up 24-14 over East Kentucky. Samford losing so far to Northern Arizona, 16-7. Mercer up 23-0 on East Texas A&M.
0: East Texas A&M, sure.
1: Wofford up final 42-14 over the Citadel, and VMI taking it from Idaho State.
0: So let's talk about that for just a hot second. Wofford scoring that many
1: 42 points
0: on the Citadel. Wofford beating Citadel at home, maybe not a shock, but the point total maybe is a bit. I kind of watched a little bit while we were doing the game, but it's hard, so I'll go back and watch that and kind of figure out, does that say more about Wofford or more about the Citadel?
1: My early read is maybe more about the Citadel. I think they've just had a hard time adjusting to not being able to truly run the triple option anymore. They've never really found their footing.
0: No. And the hybrid Air Force is tough because they can't quite get the athletes that the Air Force
1: is able to get.
0: Yeah. So it'll be interesting there. So that will say a lot. Maybe there we'll kind of watch and see or where that falls on the Wofford Citadel game.
2: Yep. The Wofford Citadel game, Citadel outgained Wofford by 10, 30-51 to 341. So in an odd turn of events.
1: Must have had a bunch of turnovers or something like that.
2: Two turnovers in the ball game for Citadel. In fact, Wofford had two. So they each had two turnovers in the ball game, which doesn't make a whole lot of sense.
0: So sometimes, right, score deceiving. That's why I like to go back and actually watch. And sometimes watches, I'm using air quotes here, it's on. I have two monitors. I'm working on something else. But then, like, you can kind of listen. I'm a radio guy by trade. But then there's like, ooh, I need to watch that. And you go back and you kind of pay attention to it. So sometimes I'll have kind of the play-by-play sheet pulled up so I know kind of where to pay attention to. And then kind of watch. Sometimes you get a better feel because I know sometimes just scores, right? People see scores, that's it, blew them out, they suck, they stink, whatever. But in the same token, sometimes those aren't necessarily how they go. So speaking of how things don't normally go, head coach Will Healy up here with us. Coach, you talked about at halftime had to be some adjustments made on the defensive end to figure it out, and certainly there were a couple of second-half assignments as well. And then the costly, weird turnover, maybe the only mistake Mims made, maybe he made another mistake, but the only one that was kind of obvious to us that it just kind of slipped out of his hand, whatever, was kind of a backbreaker, but he still comes back. 5th all-time school history for single-game passing yards in his debut.
3: Yeah, and I think he'd trade it for a win any day of the week.
0: 100%.
3: You know what I mean? And that's what you love about him. I'm really proud of him. Obviously, when all of us talked this week, throwing it 41 times was not part of the game plan. But, I mean, he did an awesome job. And I thought played really, really well and looked comfortable and was competitive. And, man, I mean, like, I thought he played great. He gave us a chance to be in the football game. It's just like so many times where you're like, okay, you know, we finally got him in a 4th and 11, right? We finally got him in a 3rd and whatever. Well, I mean, it's just like we couldn't get off the field. And kudos to that quarterback. I mean, he was a good player. He did a good job. I think a lot of it was self-inflicted, which is even more frustrating. And what we got to do, in my opinion, is go back and say, is it communication? Is it the guy just not being able to make the play? Is it that we put him in the wrong situation? What is it? And get some stuff fixed because, I mean, it's so freaking frustrating to get beat at home on your opening game. You got good support. It's a great crowd. And, you know, I mean, it sucks. And so I hate losing. And I know our fans do too, and, you know, disappointed for them as well.
1: To finish up on the offense side of the ball, a lot of playmakers on the field today. Some guys who stepped up and made some great plays.
3: Yeah,
1: I tell you the touchdown pass that was called off due to holding in the back right corner. That throw is probably one of the best touchdown throws you're going to see anywhere at any time.
3: Yeah.
1: I mean, that ball, the way that they were backing everybody up and the fact that we got behind them, that ball couldn't have been put in any better spot. And if you told me a fifth-year senior made that throw, I'd say, okay, that's what a fifth-year senior is supposed to do. First-time starter was pretty phenomenal.
3: Yeah, I thought it was an unbelievable throw. I felt good the entire time about our wideouts. And then Charlie made the leap and catch that Charlie made. I don't know who that was in 88, but that was like – that was insane. That was an unbelievable, explosive looking play. 7 targets, 7 catches, right? I mean, that's what he does. And so I do think that we have the ability to win matchups on the perimeter. But, you know, I mean, it's just like, golly, man. You know, you play that game a lot of different times, and if we started it over right now, I would expect to win the game, and we didn't get it done.
1: When you look at just to approach it, when you on the offensive side, the game plan was there, everything was there. Penalties and turnovers, I think, ultimately you go back and go, that's what got us. And you anticipate you might see those in the first game, right? And you that's what you try to eliminate from happening. And offensively, that's really what got us.
3: Yeah, I mean. But I also felt like, shoot, I mean, there was a point in time we were going score for score on the offensive side of the ball that it could have gotten away from us early because we weren't getting a stop. And if they had a big play to go make, they were making it, you know. And we just kept answering a score with a score. And in the, you know, end of the first half, right, we kick a field goal. They give us a freebie on the horse collar, but we kick a field goal, you know. So we did some good things and answered some drives. But we also, you know, when you have to freaking play 7-on-7 for an entire half trying to play catch up, you're running the risk of a ball slipping out of the quarterback's hands or Charlie fumbling on the, you know, whatever it is. I was impressed the fact that these guys competed enough to get it back to a 5-point game. Because when it turned to 18, it was like, okay, what's going to happen now? And so very impressed with our fight, but a fight's not good enough.
1: Flipping over defensively, it seemed like their play calling did a good job of being a step ahead of us at times and maybe causing some confusion in the secondary to get some guys open.
3: Yeah, I mean, the beauty of this game, in my opinion, for them, like what I watched, what they did offensively last year, that's who they are. That's what the guy does. They do what they do well. They're going to find ways to outflank you and get guys in the flats. They're going to find ways to run the switch vert stuff in 2 minutes. Like they're gonna quick game you to death and then try to max protect and take shots over the top. And then the quarterback's gonna extend plays. They're difficult to defend on offense because it's not like crazy innovative. It's just really, really fundamentally sound. And I saw that on film from them all year last year, and I saw it again from them tonight. I thought they did a really good job, had a great plan, and obviously we didn't stop them.
1: Yeah, the good news on this is it sucks to lose your opening game. It sucks to lose a non-conference game. It doesn't take away from what's out there in front of you in the conference.
3: Sure. It doesn't. None of that does, right? I mean, it doesn't take away your chance to win a conference championship. Doesn't take away your chance to make the playoff. I'm good. I just get pissed off when we have a chance to go beat another conference team and we don't help our league, right? I get sick of the selection show when, man, that nobody from the Southern Conference beat anybody else. I get frustrated. That's personal to me. And so that hurts. It hurts to lose at home. It hurts to lose to somebody that you feel like you should be better than. It hurts to lose momentum. Right? I'm a big, like, all I want to do is grow this thing. And so I know I'm going to have to step back into some meetings on Monday where everybody's looking at me like, you want us to give to what? And that pisses me off. And so, you know, we got to go back to the drawing board and we got to crawl in our own little hole and stop listening to anything else that anybody has to say. And now we got to go defend the dadgum triple option and find a way to come out with a win on Saturday.
1: One more. We talked about offense, talked about defense. You and Johnson, you bring him out for a career-long kick, and he's got the leg behind it, gets behind it, and it just goes left on you. Talk about the confidence that you have in that senior kicker and an important time to feel good about, hey, it's a, what was it, 55-yard attempt? 53-yard attempt, and he boots it.
3: Yeah, I thought he hit it good, just missed it to the left from what it looked like to me.
1: Yeah.
3: You know, I thought his range was at 35, right? So 36, that's on coach. That's not on him. You know, the thing that stinks about it, right, is you say, okay, you know, he misses it, and then all of a sudden you give the ball on the 35-yard line, and they march down, and they go score a touchdown, right? I mean, I look at that and say, okay, did I make the right decision? Should I have tried to punt it down there? Did I waste 7 points there? Which really ended up becoming a 4-point swing, but did I mess that up? I also thought about the timeout. I probably should have called a timeout at 2:40 in the fourth quarter, and tried to extend that a little bit before the 2-minute warning instead of saving them for the 2-minute warning. So, I mean, there's plenty of stuff I need to do a better job of.
0: Talk about what did you take away from this that was encouraging? Take Mims out of it. What else were you encouraged by?
3: We will fight. You know, again, we fought at 0-11 at Austin Peay. That's not good enough. You know what I mean? Like, the fact that these guys didn't quit, that's great. And I'm appreciative of that. But, like, that's not a moral victory. I think we have enough talent to create some mismatches on offense at the skill positions. I thought our offensive line protected much better than what they've ever protected since we've been here. I think we got a chance to score some points, and we got a quarterback who was pretty daggum competitive and really good in his first start. I think defensively, I still have not lost confidence in our ability to rush the passer. I think that was a good offensive line, and I think we need to continue to find ways to put our defensive line in positions to have success. You know, I thought that there are glimpses of showing, you know, Tomaj and CJ, and we showed some glimpses in one-on-one situations where we were able to make some plays on the ball and cover some guys. But, you know, the busts are way too often. And so it's a broken record. And the problem is, you know, when it's your second year, it's a totally different team. But it's when it's your second year, everybody, it kind of carries over. You know what I mean? We've seen this song and dance before. So I understand the impatience from our fans.
0: Coach, appreciate the time. We'll talk to you Monday down at press conference. Coach, your show as well.
3: Appreciate you guys. Go Bucks.
0: All right. That's Conference Fan Coach Will Hilly. Final thoughts, Matt.
1: Lots to build on, for sure. Lot to coulda, woulda, shoulda in this ball game. I think Campbell's going to cause a lot of people a lot of problems this season, maybe more than what me or anyone else thought coming into this ball game. And we got to answer next week. And we're going to find out a lot about this 2026 Bucks team on how they respond next week.
0: All right, Coach's Show, Monday, 6, 7 o'clock from Oak and Anchor. We'll be back here pregame again, 4 o'clock, ETSU and Tuscum. Welcome up, good old friend Billy Taylor, back to William B. Green Junior Stadium, the Tuscum Pioneers. Have that broadcast for you next week as well. But still a lot to go in the Mullican Flooring postgame show. Second half highlights, Food City Scoreboard after this from Van Wagner on the Buccaneer Sports Network.
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9: ETSU falls to Campbell 49-37. My name is Damian Daniels, and this is your Top Flight Mortgage second half highlights. Campbell would end the third quarter with a rushing touchdown from Lawrence, and as the Bucks would try to get back into a rhythm, a fumble by Mims would allow Campbell to charge right back into the end zone. As the Bucks desperately needed a huge play, they would look towards Charlie Browder.
10: Looking deep. He's going to float one over the top. Browder, what a catch! At the 44-yard line of Campbell. Holy cow!
9: The Bucks looked for a much-needed score after that, and they returned to Tyler Griffin.
10: Now Mims is looking. He's going to look to Griffin. This time Griffin wasn't running. Griffin's going to try to make a play, and he does. What an outstanding play by Griffin. They're going to say he did catch it. At the.
9: This would open the door for Demarius Rucker.
10: The 2-1 dive touchdown.
9: The Bucks would quickly get a stop, and when in the red zone, they would look to Brandon Witten, who caught a touchdown pass 6 yards out from Mims. Camden's six killer would look to put this game away and would run it in for 6. Following that, Campbell would force a fumble, which led to the Bucks falling 49-37. Once again, my name is Damian Daniels, and this has been your Top Flight Mortgage second half highlights. When we come back, Caleb Kent will deliver the Food City scoreboard and close out tonight's broadcast. 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
13: Welcome back into the studio. 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The ETSU Bucks fall to the Campbell Fighting Camels 49-37 after the Fighting Camels put on the pressure and they would not look back. The next game for the Bucks is another home matchup against the Tusculum Pioneers. Coverage begins at 4 p.m. and kickoff is at 5:30 p.m. Other games in the SoCon. Let's rewind a bit, as Thursday night brought some heat for the SoCon, as the Chattanooga Mocs and the Furman Paladins would play their first games of the season. The Mocs would storm the West Georgia Wolves in Wolves' home territory and would come out on top, final score 24-10. Meanwhile, the Paladins successfully defended their Paladin Stadium from Anderson, with the final score being 22-3. Other SoCon games just now wrapping up. The VMI Keydets went down to Pocatello, playing the Idaho State Bengals, and it would not end well for the Keydets, falling to the Bengals 38-10. The first matchup of SoCon play, two SoCon teams facing each other, also is just wrapped up, with the Wofford Terriers at Terriers home territory taking the W over the Citadel Bulldogs, final score being 42-14 in favor of the Terriers. Meanwhile, other games going on right now in the fourth quarter. Monmouth is playing Tennessee Tech being the new team in the SoCon, and Tennessee Tech has a 14-point advantage. Current score is 24-7. 17-point advantage, my bad. Western Carolina holds the lead over the Eastern Kentucky Colonels. Current score, 31-21, just now started entering the fourth quarter, with Western Carolina having the ball. North Alabama is currently leading by 6 over the Samford Bulldogs, and right now, and it's a timeout for you and for the Lions. Meanwhile, East Texas A&M is just now put a points on the board, 7-23 against the Mercer Bears. The Mercer Bears in Five Star Stadium, ready to defend their title again in the SoCon. Other games going on tonight, San Jose State would lose out to the 14th-ranked USC Trojans, final score 42-26. And I'd like to take a moment to take a break from our score point, as I know we mostly cover Division I and SoCon football games, but we have tragic news coming down from our friends in Division II, as William Jewell College will mourn the sudden and tragic passing of Micah Joe Barnett, who passed away suddenly today during their season opening game at home. And that'll do it for today's radio broadcast of ETSU football on the Buccaneer Sports Network. From Jay Sandos, Matt Welgem, Don Hellman, and Robert Harper on the call, and Luke Brown and Damian Daniels in the studio, my name is Caleb Kent, and this has been an ETSU football on the Buccaneer Sports Network, presented by General Shale.
14: 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ETSU football has also been brought to you by Allison Outdoor, Alumni Hall, Ballin Health, Bojangles, Bowman Jewelers, Bright Ridge, the Carnegie Hotel, Cherokee Distributing, Chick-fil-A, Citizens 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
1: What's up, fellas? Mike Golic Jr. here. Labor Day weekend is back. 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
12: Thanks for joining us. Appreciate it. It is Sports Night, the late night version or early morning, depending on where you are here on Westwood One Sports and Westwood One Sports app at about 40 minutes past the hour, which is about 19 minutes out. We'll give you Lund's last call, including a stolen beer truck and many more things that you shall enjoy. We'll get into baseball in just a second. We haven't done a ton of baseball tonight, but there's an interesting story about Shohei Ohtani and the Dodgers, which we'll get into. But I was just looking at other games. They're reviewing the week zero in college football, and I just saw this score. I wasn't aware of it. How would you feel that if you went to school here, but certainly if this was your football program, like, you know, it's the time for optimism. You think you can win some games. Nobody's giving you any credit. You're

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1: What's happening? Thanks for joining us. Appreciate you hanging out with us on a Saturday night slash Sunday morning. It is Westwood One Sports and Westwood One Sports app. Sports Night. John Lund with you. Stu is producing the program tonight. Peyton is running the ship, so if you're calling, you're going to be talking to Peyton first, and he'll decide. But here it is, our last segment of You Take Over the Show. We should be talking about blank. 310-840-4910. That's 310-840-4910. We are off to a great start. Whatever it is that you want to discuss, UNC North Carolina beats TCU. That is Bill Belichick, 15-10. I asked you if you want Bill Belichick to succeed or fail. Lots of NFL discussions coming up next. We'll get into it about 40 minutes past the hour. We will get into the quarterback situations that are not settled and which way they will go. And even if they will go a certain way at the beginning of the year, when will they actually change? There's lots of those between the Browns, the Falcons, the Dolphins situation, the Vikings, the Cardinals. What exactly the Jets? What exactly is going to happen in all those situations? Who will start and who will actually be there at the end of the season? And, of course, with 2027, with all the potential quarterbacks coming out that could be first-round picks, we'll discuss all those things in about 40 minutes past the hour as well. If you want to talk about your NFL team now that preseason is over, thank goodness, I had to watch the Raiders and the Niners, and I believe there were 10 field goals in that game. 10 field goals in the final preseason game. No touchdowns. Just all field goals. At least I wasn't one of the 60,000 plus that had to pay full price, beer included, parking, all those things in Las Vegas for that game. But thank goodness preseason is over. So are you feeling better, worse, the same about your team? We can get into those conversations. Well, anything about college football, we will get into. We will do some a little bit of baseball as well, because the Dodgers, could they be vulnerable with Shohei Ohtani?

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0: Hi again, everybody, and welcome to another edition of the Dan Scott Show. Happy weekend, right? I am Dan. Thanks for joining us. Every single episode brought to you by our 501c3 nonprofit organization, Grand Slam Ministries. And biased as I am, admittedly, I think we've got a good show lined up for you today, and one that is very timely and topical. And I'll tell you all about it here in just a moment. Right at the top, though, I want to remind you that we have our October 5th fundraising dinner for Grand Slam Ministries coming up very soon. Well, October the 5th, as a matter of fact. So time is starting to move a little more quickly for us. Our guest speaker this year, the Russian nightmare, Nikita Koloff, just a tremendous man, great Christian testimony. He's been wonderful to work with, and we can't wait to see what God is going to do that evening. It is at Utica Baptist Church in Seneca, South Carolina. So if you are in the region, we would love to have you join us. Tickets are available at danscottshow.org. 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Or you can shoot me an email, dan@danscottshow.org, or hit us up on the text line, 864-788-9596. 864-788-9596. 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But we'd love to have you there. Low Country Boil Dinner, going to be a ton of silent auction items, some really good stuff, and Nikita is going to tell some stories, share his testimony. He is worth the price of admission. So danscottshow.org, the ticket link is in the story on the front page. Please check it out when you can. All right, when we come back, our guest today is Drew Breivogel. Who is he? Well, you may know who he is without actually knowing who he is. And I'll explain on the other side.
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0: 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All right, I mentioned our guest this week is Drew Breivogel. And as I said, here in the last couple of weeks, you may very well know who he is without knowing who he is. Take a listen to this.
3: I'm so proud of you. I'm so proud of you. I've known you since you're 8. Not a lot of people get to see the fruit of the labor that you put in. Right? Remember Zacchaeus in the Bible? Someone planted that tree 30, 40 years prior so he could climb up into it. Salvation, we're talking salvation. It was a baseball game, right?
4: Yeah.
3: If you walk the next five guys, Jesus is still Lord. You strike out the next five guys, guess what? Jesus is still Lord. Okay? I love you. Have some fun. Okay?
0: That was Chandler, Arizona Little League coach Drew Breivogel, caught on a mound visit by ESPN during the Little League West Regionals as they were attempting to get to the Little League World Series in Williamsport. And the way that television has overtaken everything, they even have instant replay going on now in the Little League World Series, but they mic up the coaches to catch the mound visits and some other things. And they caught that during a mound visit when he was going out to try and calm down his young pitcher. I'm sure had they known that was going to happen, they would have done something else. But it went viral. And I was able to reach out to the Chandler Little League and get Drew Breivogel to agree to do an interview with us, never dreaming that there would be so much more depth, not just to this story, but to the man, Drew Breivogel himself. Talk about redemption. We talk about that a lot on this show. Well, Drew Breivogel is a man who has experienced God's redemption. And we started by me just asking him, hey, we all saw what we saw on television, but who is Drew Breivogel?
4: Drew Breivogel is just a man. Grateful to be on this earth and have air in my lungs, something I don't deserve. As far as my age goes, I'm 43, so I'm a fairly new Christian. 37 is when I finally answered the call. He was coming after me for quite some time, obviously looking back. So as far as walking with Jesus, fairly new, I guess you would say, 6 years. But really grateful the position that he's put me in, the men that he's put around me, sitting by one right now, who are just encouraging and lifting up. And I'm grateful that he gave me the gift of exhortation. And that's why I really coach kids, is because I'm able to encourage. And I used to do that for the other side. I used to tear down and sow discord. And the Lord's like, I gave that gift for you to glorify me. And I was like, oh, okay, I get it. So that's who I am in a nutshell. Just blessed to be here.
0: Well, you and I have something in common from the standpoint that we defy all of the Christian statistics, if you will, because I'm 59. I got saved when I was 45.
4: Praise.
0: And I grew up with a father who was a pastor and a preacher for 54 years, best man that I've ever known, who is in the presence of Jesus now. But I was a little late to the party, so I get where you're coming from. And isn't it interesting, Drew, and I talk about this all the time, that God will take you out of a circumstance, clean you up, and put you back in it from a different side. And while maybe he didn't take you out of coaching, he has obviously given you a new perspective on coaching.
4: Yeah, absolutely. And I love one of the stories in the Bible is after when he's on the mountain before they go on the boat and calm the storm, and the leper comes up to him, and everyone kind of parts because they don't want to touch the leper, right? There's crowds of thousands and thousands of people in this person who is diseased, who wants who no one wants anything to do with, gets so close to Jesus because of the one thing that he thought he would never be able to get close to. So the one thing that was burdening him his whole life, no one would want to come near him, actually was able to separate all the people so that he could get closest to God. So I'm really trying to get on board with that, because I still struggle following Christ, but just because of that doesn't mean that the thing that I struggle with may get me the closest to him. So I'm super grateful for all the things that he's showed me, and he hasn't given up on me. And the moment that we're having this conversation, because is one of those reasons that I know he hasn't given up on me. Like, he's going to use me, like he's going to use a broken vessel like me. Sweet. All right. I know he's still got my back. So super grateful.
0: Well, and if we read scripture, we know that we're all broken vessels, all earthen vessels. And I think the thing that still just confounds my mind, and I had this conversation with a previous guest, actually last week's episode, you know, God doesn't need Drew Breivogel. He doesn't need Dan Scott, he doesn't need anybody. I mean, Jesus said if the people don't praise me, the very rocks will cry out in praise. The amazing thing to me, Drew, is that he wants to use us. That's the confounding thing.
4: Yeah, I completely agree. And just to be part of the story, and maybe because we plant and water, like 1 Corinthians 3 says, and he causes the growth. When I first came to Christ, I thought I was a hammer and everything was a nail that didn't know Jesus. Yeah. And the further I got in my walk, I realized that you need a lot of different tools in your tool belt. You can't just be a hammer. So he's shown me a lot of things. Obviously, I meant it in the best intentions when I was the hammer. But looking back, you know, you need a full tool belt to spread the word, and he'll cause the growth, right? We just plant seeds and water, and it's been a lot better the further I've got in the word and the more revelation he's given me.
0: And sometimes that tool belt includes a broom to sweep up broken pieces, doesn't
4: That's good. Yeah, foxtail. Foxtail. Yeah, a little, yeah.
0: All right, so I want to deep dive into your journey to Christ, but let's start with the reason you and I are having this conversation. ESPN probably not happy that it had you mic'd up and had a hot mic based on what we know about their feelings about these things. But you came into national view because of a visit to the mound when you were trying to calm down one of your young pitchers in the run to try to get to the College World Series in Williamsport, and you went out there and there was zero conversation about baseball. We played it for our audience before we started the interview, so they've just heard it recently. The cool thing to me is that when I reached out to you, you told me that that's not unusual. ESPN just happened to catch something that happens all the time.
4: Yeah, our team was rooted in Christ. We give him all of the glory. Most of the kids and family on the team love Jesus, believe he's the living God, the one true God. Batting practice, we were talking about stuff. I'd give them Bible trivia all the time. I'd let them know about the, you know, the types of Jesus in the Old Testament that he, you know, fulfilled in the New Testament. I think things like that are super cool. We'd go over like Noah's Ark is like Jesus. How is that like Jesus? Okay, it was salvation, right? There's only one way in. There's only one door on the ark. There's only one way to the Father, things like that. So it wasn't anything new. Some of the negative comments are, you know, oh, you're not going over any strategy or anything like that. The 12 kids that I had, I promise you, were professionals. They were robots. They were T-1000s when it comes to the baseball field. They didn't need to hear, hey, touch a bag, it's first and second. They didn't need to hear corners in, you know, let's roll it up the middle. That's not what they needed to hear. In that particular moment, Cam needed to slow the heart rate and know who he was. And no matter the outcome, everything was going to be fine because he knew who Jesus was.
0: I know, obviously, you were just being you. I think that is clear to anybody. But were you surprised when the game was over and you saw what was happening on social media? I mean, it touched off, I hesitate to use the word firestorm, but I guess that's what it was. And a firestorm can be good or it can be bad. But all of a sudden, you've gone viral. This moment has gone viral, and there were people who were praising the Lord, and there were people who were, what in the world is this guy doing? Did that catch you off guard?
4: Yeah, it was super surprising. I didn't think anything of it because it was something that we had done normally. That wasn't an abnormal mound visit. I don't have TikTok or Twitter or Facebook or anything like that, so my buddies were sending me stuff, and I had an Instagram from way back that still is active. So they'd send some stuff to that. And I'm grateful that there's not anything crazy on that because, you know, I when I lived in the dark, trust me when I say I lived in the dark.
0: Right.
4: So it's funny because most of the comments on Christian sites or who posted it that are Christian backed, the comments are fabulous. Mm-hmm. Most of the comments on the worldly sites or like the news sites or things like that are mostly negative.
0: Right.
4: So I accepted your invitation just because it was, I knew this wouldn't be about me. It would be about him and mm-hmm. him getting the glory. There's some other outlets that have reached out to me that I knew would want to make it about me, and you're famous and look at all these views you have. And it's like, look, I'm just a vessel, like you said earlier, and I'm grateful to be a part of the story. And if the Holy Spirit used me to encourage even one person in that moment, including Cam on the mound, then I'm good with that.
0: It was a moment of, I think, raw honesty, because anybody who watched it would immediately, I think, be able to tell if it was contrived at all. And the first time I saw it, and I'm watching the body language of your picture, I'm watching the body language of the young man, and I'm watching your body language, it was just obvious that it was a genuine moment. And when you told me in our text conversation setting this interview up that's who we are, that's who this baseball program is, I can see that. In other words, it would be obvious to me if it was fake. You know?
4: Yeah, I agree. And like I said, we'd even talked about that story before when I was walking up to the mound. I was saying to myself, okay, Holy Spirit, take over. And when I said, not a lot of people get to see the fruit of your labor, Zacchaeus came to my mind because of the person who planted that tree didn't get to see the salvation of Zacchaeus, mm-hmm. but he still did the work of planting the tree. Whereas Cam was getting to display his talents to millions and millions of people. They were seeing how good of a baseball player he was. And that's not always the case. All of the long nights at practice, the extra hits that he put in, all of the tournaments that his parents drove him to early in the morning, everything like that. Hey, Cam, you're being showcased right now. Let's glorify God in this, because that's not always the case. So that was kind of the moment.
0: We're visiting with Drew Breivogel, who was the head coach of the Chandler Little League program that didn't quite reach the Little League World Series in Williamsport, but they came very, very close and had the viral moment on ESPN with the mound visit that to me was just so, so beautiful. And as someone who's coached, and it's been a number of years, but I get the idea that sometimes when you go out to the mound to talk to the pitcher, the last thing that you need to do is talk baseball to them, because sometimes you just got to get them to slow down and take a breath. In your case, it was talking about Jesus. I've done it. I know major league pitching coaches who've done the same thing. Just sure. Anything that you can do to calm nerves and slow the moment down, because as you know, when it comes to pitching, even at 12 years old, you want to work fast, but you don't want to be in a hurry. And when you get in a hurry, that's when things can go wrong really quickly, right?
4: Yeah, agreed. Smooth is fast and fast is smooth, we like to say. So I agree completely. Was just trying to go out there to calm him down. He was pitching fantastic. You know, you could argue getting squeezed a little bit. So sometimes the frustration comes in when pitchers, you know, are throwing strikes or what they think are strikes and not getting called. That happens. That's baseball. So my mission out there was just to be like, hey, look, we're doing just fine. Everything's good. You're a great baseball player. I love you. Have some fun. Relax. And nothing wrong with mentioning Jesus ever.
0: No, there never is. And what I found interesting, I wondered

0: league back up in a short period of time, taking it over from the old guard who also did great. Travis is great. Travis loves Jesus. So many people in our organization love Jesus. And what's funny is the start of the Little League pledge, by the way, is I trust in God.
1: Mm-hmm.
0: And now, granted, some people believe that that's not Jesus, which is incorrect. But at least that's getting you on board with, hey, there's a creator of the universe. We're not here randomly.
1: Right.
0: Now let's try to figure out who that is. Now, I know who that is. You know who that is. It's at the very least a step in the right direction for someone who doesn't know who that is. The league has been great. The support has been great. I'm truly blessed to be in this organization.
1: Well, and the young men who you are getting to influence are blessed to have someone who has that outlook, who's mentoring them, because one of the things that we want to do at Grand Slam Ministries moving forward is develop mentorship programs, and you're living it right now. We need to lead young men, and I usually say middle schoolers, high schoolers, we need to lead them to Christ and then teach them what it looks like to be biblical husbands, fathers, leaders in the church, leaders in the community. That's a piece of our nonprofit that we're hoping that we're going to be able to develop as time goes on in a deeper and more structured way. But you're getting to live that right now by pouring into the lives of these 11 and 12 year old young men who are transitioning from elementary school into middle school or junior high, whatever the setup is there in Arizona. And it's got to be exciting, but it's also an incredible responsibility, isn't it?
0: Yeah, I feel like, because you touched on something at the beginning of this interview about getting to go back and see from a different view. So when I was younger, I grew up Catholic, so I knew who he was. I didn't get a lot of biblical teaching. That's for another interview. But my middle school and high school years were the most, they shaped me the most, who I was hanging out with, what I was doing, where I was going, really put me on a path, not on the right one. I was taking lefts and I was taking rights. I would never go straight, if you know what I mean.
1: Yes.
0: So the Lord has now put me in a spot, with teams of kids who are the age where I started going astray. I don't see any coincidence in that. He let me go through a bunch of stuff, which I have regret as deep as the ocean, certain things that I'll never forget that I've confessed to the Lord and will only confess to him because I'm so ashamed.
1: Mm-hmm.
0: And now I get to be a mentor or leader or just get to pour into the kids who maybe are going through some of the same things I went through, or they're at this fork of the road where I was exactly at, and you can either continue to go on the path or you continue to go with this group and get yourself into some spots where you're like, how did I get here?
1: Right.
0: I remember one time I was at a party and, you know, taking part in all the extracurricular activity. And I remember vividly, this is before I knew Christ. I said, Lord, if you get me out of this, I'll never do this again. I'll never be here again. And where was I the next weekend?
1: Mm-hmm.
0: I was in the same exact spot.
1: Right.
0: So praying to a God who I knew of, but had no relationship with, asking him to do something for me with zero intent of holding up my end of the bargain. But what did he do? He got me out of that situation that particular night. So I'm grateful, and I'm using what I've learned in my experience and the dark days of my past to help some kids now, Lord willing, not go down the road that I went down.
1: Well,
0: it's not a good one.
1: What he knows that we don't know is that you had a divine appointment, and he knew the day, he knew the hour, and you didn't know that. So you had to struggle along the bumpy road that you were on until you got to the destination that he wanted you at to get you to that purpose. And, you know, that's a whole theological discussion that even the Christian world can't agree on sometimes about sure. about

0: you know, free will versus predestination, and that's a rabbit trail we don't need to go down now. But the point is, he got you there and brought you to that crisis moment where you had to decide, is Jesus who he said he is or not? So I'm wondering, and you can tell us as much or as little about your previous life as you want to, but what ultimately got you there? What was that salvation experience like?
1: That's a great question. It was probably prayer from the people around me.
0: Mm-hmm.
1: My wife in particular. I put my wife through hell on earth for 9 years of our marriage before I came to Jesus. She never stopped praying for me. I was addicted to drugs and alcohol and gambling. Gambling was probably my worst thing. And what's terrible about gambling is you don't black out. With alcohol, you stop because you're sick or whatever. Gambling, you can just keep going and going and going and into debt. And it was really, really bad. But my wife never stopped praying to me. I remember one moment we're at church and I just went to church to appease my wife.
0: Mm-hmm.
1: Had no interest. Some of the messages were good, right? Anecdotal for me. That's what I would say. Oh, this isn't for me. This is for, you know, that guy, or topical stories, things like that. And there was one moment where the worship leader, the song that was playing was "I Am Who You Say I Am" by Hillsong, and there's like a minute instrumental in between, and he said, "Someone in the crowd needs to hear this. Take your depression, take your anxiety, and put it at the foot of the cross." That's exactly what he said. And I'm not saying like everyone disappeared or the time stopped, but I looked around and I was like, is he talking to me? Like, I literally thought the worship leader was talking to me. So that was what I was making fun of going to church. Like, oh, that's for that guy. That's for this guy. The Lord was like, oh, you don't think there's something here for you? I got something for you. And I'll never forget, I just immediately started bawling. And I never got emotional. Pre-Christ, I maybe cried twice, grandma and grandpa dying.
0: Mm-hmm.
1: We used to joke that I was born without tear ducts. I was too tough to cry. I was too manly. Couldn't do it. Showed weakness. And I just waterfall down my face and I look at my wife. I throw my hands up in surrender to the Lord. I'm like, okay, well, what do you have for me? And my wife looks at me and just gives me like, yep, that's the Holy Spirit. Like, I know what that is, because I was confused. I didn't know what was going on. And she's like, oh, yeah, let's see what happens from here on out. Like, so she knew. And it was, trust me, it wasn't that I was perfect right after that or imperfect now, but the Holy Spirit and the conviction and the guiding is how I know. And so such an amazing feeling and really blessed to have that, because I don't deserve it.
0: Right. Well, you would have no way of knowing this, but our stories are very similar.
1: All right.
0: And the fact that I had a problem with alcohol, I had a problem with pornography. I had a problem with infidelity. And this went on for the first 22 years of our marriage. And my wife got saved in 2003, I think it was.
1: Praise.
0: And I would go, same thing, I would go to church just to try to keep peace in the family.
1: Yep.
0: And for me, it was a Paul on the road to Damascus moment. I was on the verge of losing everything and everyone that I loved. And that's what it took to get my attention. So as you're telling your story there, I'm smiling a little bit, not because I'm laughing at you, but
1: nope, I'm kind of
0: laughing with you a little bit, because I'm thinking, hey, yeah, God brought these two guys together, two guys who love baseball and two guys who were really screwed up before they surrendered to Christ.
1: Amen. Yeah.
0: And I would think that it's safe to assume then that your relationship with your wife is 100 times better than it was.
1: 100x. Yeah, for sure.
0: We're visiting with Drew Breivogel, who is the head coach of the Chandler, Arizona Little League team that almost made it to Williamsport but had the viral moment on the mound. I know. Isn't it true, though, in the sporting world, as somebody who's been involved in it all my life as a played, coached, I broadcast it now. Don't you remember more? You remember two things. You remember the camaraderie with your teammates and the good times. You remember the excruciating losses. Those two things come before you remember the big wins.
1: Yeah, you're right. It was just such a special group.
0: Yeah.
1: I didn't want it to end. There were some things I could have done different. The whole tournament we also had 3 weeks off before we played that first game. We were a little rusty. Other teams were finishing up their state tournaments, you know, 5 days prior. So they're a little bit more fresh. Not making any excuses. We played some really, really good teams in the West region, Hawaii, Southern California, and Northern California. The West is just crazy when it comes to baseball. So just a little fresh in our mind. I feel terrible just because I wanted to get the kids where they belonged and couldn't do it. And, you know, it is what it is.
0: Having said that, though, it's a foundation laying moment, just like you told Cam when you went to the mound about Zacchaeus. Somebody planted that tree. You may never see a Little League World Series championship, but who's to say that you're not laying that foundation for what may come at some point?
1: Yeah, and our team will be synonymous with that. It wasn't just me. It was a team effort that the Lord worked through. It's funny because some of the comments I've been sent is our shortstop's last name is Shepherd. And it's like, oh, that's not a coincidence. And then some people were, you know, would say, oh, the Sermon on the Mound and things like that. Mm-hmm. So people are talking about Jesus and that's all that matters.
0: Right.
1: That's literally all that matters. It's not about me. It's not about Cam. And we'll be the first two to tell you about that. It's about Christ and him being king and the one true God and us getting to be a part of that story for someone else. Even if we never get to see the fruit of it, is a huge blessing.
0: And again, I think the beautiful part of it was not a contrived moment. And as you said, whether it's creating positive comments or negative comments, it has brought Jesus face to face with people who, whether they know it or not, they need to have Jesus face to face in their lives. And while a lot of the comments, I'm sure, negative now, who knows what impact that could have on somebody who wrote one of those negative comments down the road? Who knows if that's the linchpin that starts them on a journey that's going to lead them to Christ? We don't know that.
1: Yeah. Yeah. That is true. That is true. Some of my closest friends who I used to run around in the dark with, are still, you know, supporting me in this, and they don't believe in Jesus. So it's like, all right, maybe we're planting seeds for them, and I love it. So I tell them constantly, you know, about what Jesus did for me and how grateful I am, and they can see, again, I still struggle. I'm not perfect, but they can see the fruit that is coming off of the tree now versus, you know, the stuff that was so rotten it couldn't be eaten and just falling off my tree prior to Christ.
0: Well, what they
1: now it's actual edible.
0: What they see is the change. You know, it's one thing to say something, but it's another thing to have your actions speak louder than your words. And obviously what they're seeing is a changed man and a change that you could not have done yourself. Because I know in my situation, I tried to quit drinking. I tried to quit pornography. Yep. I tried to do all this stuff and might have small seasons of success, but then Satan would yank me right back into it. It's a change that only God can do. And I'm sure that your friends see that.
1: Yeah. I mean, even when I first came to the Lord, there were moments where I'd be around alcohol or drugs it's just the craziest thing. I can't even describe it, how the Lord just took the desire away. The first thing he took was my mouth. I used to swear like a sailor. Every other word out of my mouth was a cuss word.
0: Mm-hmm.
1: And that was the first, it was almost like it was almost like I couldn't say it. I didn't have the memory of it anymore. And he did the same for so many other things. It's hard to describe, but I can go into a bar now and not have to have a drink, things like that. And, you know, the Bible talks about if you're not able to do that yet, don't do it. It's okay. If you're a recovering alcoholic and you don't feel like you can go into a bar without being tempted, then don't do it.
0: Right.
1: Right. But if you have been blessed enough and that's been taken away, then yeah, those are some people in there that need Christ. And now, like Paul says, I've become all things to all people, so that may save some. You can be that liaison for them because you've been there, and it's not a, it's not a boastful thing like, oh, I used to be where you at. It's like, dude, let me relate to you. Mm-hmm. I struggled worse than you. I'm Paul, because I believe in scripture 100%, is the chief sinner. I'm number two. No one can. The only reason I don't think I'm number one is because the Holy Spirit wrote that Paul's number one. So I want to be used. I pray all the time that I'm his vessel, mm-hmm. and that I can spread his word. The Lord's blessed me with a memory to read scripture, and then he'll put something on my mind when I'm talking to someone. And it's just really cool to see, like you said, something that I could never do on my own. When I was in high school, for example, I could never read anything and comprehend it. Let's say I was reading like a history book and there was five questions at the end. I'd have to read it. And then I'd read the first question. I'd be like, I have no idea. So then I'm reading the paragraph again to find the first question. And then I'd have to read the second question. And then I'd read the paragraph again to find the answer for question two. And with the Bible, what he's blessed me with is I'll just read it. And for whatever reason, he's allowed me to soak it in and tell people about him. And I'm super, it's like a superpower. And I'm super grateful because, like you said, it's nothing that I could do on my own. It's a gift, and I'm blessed to be able to share it.
0: Yeah, it's the empowerment of the Holy Spirit in your life. Visiting with Drew Breivogel in this week's edition of the Dan Scott Show. When you come to Christ, number one, you can always expect attacks from Satan. When you have a moment like you had with Cam on national television, that's obviously going to be an opportunity for him to attack. When you had the background that you had prior to becoming Christ, like me, there are things he's going to attack you on. Where do you find yourself being attacked the most in your life now?
1: Well, I didn't think it was going to be pride, but this moment has really tested me not to mm-hmm. go and watch myself and read all the good comments and you're the best coach ever and everything like that. I thought that was something that the door was not necessarily closed on, but I was moved on to work on some other things because in my past life, everything was about me.
0: Mm-hmm.
1: I would sow discord to get my friends, certain friends closer to me. So I sang worship for about 3 years in our church. I used to sing in karaoke bars to pick up girls. It's like that's not why I gave you those gifts.
0: Right.
1: I thought it was pride at this very moment. There's been certain outlets that have reached out to me that I'm just like, thank you, but no, thank you. It's not that I don't want to spread the word, but I just feel like they'll try to make it about me more than about him.
0: Mm-hmm.
1: And I'm really walking on thin ice here with myself, just trying to be like when we talked, I was like, hey, if there's a way that we can talk and not make it about me, great, let's do it. Because I was just the vessel. So that's the perspective now. The devil has a grand fishing box with a ton of lures for me, trust me. And he casts every single lure every single day waiting for me to bite. And because I'm so stupid and broken, sometimes I bite on that fish that I know is fake. It's like if you were ball and the opposite team told you, hey, we're gonna run it up the middle, we're gonna hit the A gap, mm-hmm. right? And then my defensive strategy is like a cover four, right? That's me sometimes. It's like, no, eight in the box, like, let's stop the run, like, I know what's coming. Am I better? Has he worked on me continually? Do I fall less? Absolutely. Do I get back up and get in the word? Yeah, absolutely. Does my conviction tell me prior and before and after, hey, I have better for you? That's not what, you know, that's not what I have for you. Yeah, absolutely.
0: You know, I don't want to equate Vince Lombardi with Satan, but Satan has three tools in his tool belt, and each tool has, it's like a multi-tool, but lust of the flesh, lust of the eyes, and the pride of life.
1: Yeah, first John 2:16.
0: Right. And as you said that, I'm thinking Vince Lombardi when he was with the Green Bay Packers, and they were most famous for the toss sweep. And at one point it was like, you know what's coming. We know you know what's coming. Stop it anyway. And that is kind of how Satan operates. He only has those three tools, again, with various branches off of each tool.
1: Yep. Yeah.
0: But that's the way he's going to attack. And so how do we stop it? We stop it with the Holy Spirit.
1: Amen. Yeah. And recognition helps, obviously, and the Holy Spirit will guide you in that.
0: Mm-hmm.
1: And prayer, fasting, all the things that Jesus tells you to do, they work. Amazing.
0: Amen. hey, real quick, before we get into wrap-up mode here, how did you fall in love with the game of baseball? Because you wouldn't be doing this if you didn't love it.
1: Well, I'm a Red Sox fan. I was born in Massachusetts and grew up some of my years West Falmouth on the Cape.
0: Mm-hmm.
1: And being a Red Sox fan is just, it's a lot over there, especially being there in the summer. So I just came to love the Red Sox. And then I was born in 83, so too young to know the 86 heartbreak, even though I've watched it 1,000 times. But then, you know, 99 heartbreak, 2003 crushing.
0: Mm-hmm.
1: And then got to experience in 2004. My parents actually took me to the game. We were in St. Louis when they won it, October 27th, 04. It just solidified what a microcosm, now that I'm thinking about it, how much pain and then joy that team had brought me.
0: So you were too young to witness it, but if I said the words little roller up along first,
1: it gets through Buckner
0: behind the bag.
1: Unfortunately, I know all of it, and I feel terrible for him, because without him, if you look at like stats and things like that, the Red Sox aren't even there without him and his bat. So it's really unfortunate. You know, it's kind of like Thomas in the Bible, doubting Thomas, right? Mm-hmm. Well, what disciple wasn't doubting? Name one that was at the tomb when Jesus said he'd be, you know what I mean?
0: Yep.
1: So I totally empathize with that, and I get it, and I feel terrible for him.
0: Well, I got to tell you, I'm a lifelong Cincinnati Reds fan, but I broadcast minor league baseball for the Red Sox High A affiliate here in Greenville, South Carolina, the Greenville Drive. So some of those guys that are in the lineup now, Sadon Rafaela, Roman Anthony, although he's hurt, and those guys in my eighth season, they have all come through Greenville on their way to Fenway Park. It's been fun to watch.
1: Baseball is such a great sport. Can I tell you a quick story about baseball?
0: Absolutely.
1: And a couple years ago, this is when I first came to Christ. We were in the championship game for our Chandler National Little League team. It was a bunch of 8-year-olds.
0: Mm-hmm.
1: And there was rain the night before the championship game. And if you know about Little League, you have pitch counts. And our pitchers were all ready for the game. We had gone through the winner's bracket, so we had the rest. The opposing team did not have the rest. And if we didn't play that game that night, we were going to have to face their best pitcher the previous day. So I go to the field to try to clean up the water on the field. And there's three puddles on the field. And Arizona doesn't drain very well. So there's a massive puddle at shortstop. There's a massive puddle at second base. And there's a massive puddle at home. So I go into the shed and I go to shortstop first and I start sweeping the water around. And I'm just making an absolute mess. I make it worse.
0: Mm-hmm.
1: I'm sweeping the water. Now third's a problem. And now where second base actually is, the base is a problem. And I'm like, okay, I gotta change up my plan. So I go in the shed and I grab a bucket and a shovel and I go to home. And I start taking the water from home and putting it in the bucket and taking it all the way to left field and dumping it out of the outfield. I do this for 2 hours. Home base, by the time I get to second, because of the sun, is absolutely in pristine condition.
0: Mm-hmm.
1: I think to myself, that is exactly what we're doing in our life with sin and with the Holy Spirit's conviction. If I'm not removing my sin and taking it off of the field, I'm just going to make it worse. If I'm trying to just cover it, push it under the rug, or sweep it over here, I'll deal with that later, I'm actually making the problem worse. But if I take the sin and I give it to the Lord, he's going to remove it off of the field and I'm going to be much better off. When that happened, that was like the most convicting message that I've ever gotten regarding baseball and the Holy Spirit. And it was just, it was eye-opening.
0: Yeah, that's amazing. That is a great story. I know you're on a bit of a time crunch here, because for those who can't, you can't see because it's a radio show, but we're doing this via Zoom, and it is not quite 8 a.m. In Arizona, but you had your son at soccer practice early this morning, and that's about to wrap up. So let me ask you this as we say goodbye. Having gone through this experience now, what's the one takeaway that you hope people get from seeing this play out as it did on ESPN?
1: I haven't really thought about that. I hope that hearts are just softened and that the people who are in Christ, it built them up, it encouraged them. And maybe the people who are on the fence take one step closer to Jesus.
0: Mm-hmm.
1: And maybe some people that are on the other side of the fence say, I've never heard that story in the Bible. Let me go read it. And then the Lord works through them reading that story. That's my hope, that everyone just takes one step closer to Jesus.
0: And that's where we wrapped up our interview with Drew Breivogel. And isn't that a marvelous philosophy? I think that's something we all should have, and something we talk about at our church, Utica Baptist in Seneca, South Carolina, all the time. Bringing people closer to Jesus one step at a time. I had no idea when I reached out to Drew Breivogel that we were going to hear a redemption story. But I thank God that he led me to do that, because it was a wonderful, wonderful reminder that we're all those broken earthen vessels that God can repair and then use us in ways that we never imagined. Drew, thank you for being obedient, and thank you for spending some time with us on the show. We'll come back, and we will put a wrap on this week's episode right after this.
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0: Back to put a final wrap on this week's edition of the show. Again, our thanks to Drew Breivogel for joining us. Now, he's had a lot of interview requests after that viral moment. And I don't know if you've seen the videos, but as is normally the case, wherever Jesus is proclaimed in the public eye, there was a lot of support and there was a lot of negative comments out there as well. But we're told to expect that. You know, Jesus said, if they hate you, remember they hated me first. So that comes with the territory. I'm just thankful that Drew was willing to do the show, and I hope you enjoyed that. Not only to dive deeper into that moment, find out that is not an exception. That's kind of the rule of that entire program. But to hear the redemption story that I had no idea about, just phenomenal stuff. And man, God is always on the move, isn't he? Hey, as we get ready to wrap it up, I just want to remind you that we really need to hear from you. Would love to get your feedback on the program. The email address, again, is dan@danscottshow.org. 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And we may play some of those back on the show at some juncture. But the bottom line is, we need to know that you're listening. We need to know that what we are doing here is making a difference. So please, even if there's something you don't like, I am not above constructive criticism, okay? 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That's going to wrap it up. We will be back next week with another all-new edition of the program. Looking forward to it, and hope that between now and then, you and your family are very blessed. I'm Dan Scott. God bless you, and so long, everybody.
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